0: operate in the DH role to stay in the lineup, even though he's been replaced on the hill.
1: I'm pretty sure we'll see Reitenauer in the next inning for Florida instead of Lugo Canchola.
0: Well, I hope not. Two balls, two strikes. Thick pin missed with the fastball now. Base is empty. One down. Troy up 7-1, trying to hold that lead. That's a strike anyway, I think. They appeal on the check swing, and he went around. That's a strikeout for Thigpen. I don't think there was any question about that.
1: Don't either. Thigpen, he threw against Ryder back on Saturday. Two innings, three hits, no runs. He also threw on Friday against Miami, one inning, two hits, no runs. So he's been good so far, his third appearance.
0: Kind of a check swing there, goes around, does Caden McDonald, 0-1. Thigpen's doing what you want him to do so far.
1: Attack.
0: Changed up the speed there, and McDonald way out front. He was looking fastball. And Thigpen works ahead 0-2.
1: So that's also important. Command his secondary stuff to set up the fastball, which is really, really good.
0: Swing and a miss. He got him with 94-mile-an-hour heat. Woo! And the Gators go down in order. After the big inning by the Trojans, they shut him down. 1-2-3. Noah Thigpen in the bottom of the sixth. We go to the seventh. Barry will take over behind the mic when we come back. As we do, it's Troy 7, Florida 1 on the Troy Sports Media Network from Playfly Sports.
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0: We move to the seventh inning here. Regional final. Winner goes to a super regional and host Little Rock. Troy up 7-1 as they grab the bats for the seventh, but they will face yet a different pitcher as Florida will make one more Baumhauer Victory Grill change on the hill. So Lugo Canchola is lifted. He was not effective in this one. Two-thirds of an inning, three hits, two earned runs, no walks, one strikeout. He'll give way now to the right-hander, Joshua Reitner, here to give you his numbers and take you on to victory as Barry McKnight.
1: Reitner is a redshirt freshman right-hander from Tampa, 6'2", 210 pounds. Reitner, let's take a look. He's 4-4 with an earned run average at 5.08. 25 appearances counting this one. He leads the club with seven saves. 33 and two-thirds innings, 46 strikeouts, 29 hits, 19 earned runs. Opponents are batting .230 against Joshua Reitner, and he faces Pine, Cavill, and Janicki with Troy in the seventh inning, leading it by a score of 7-1. Give your business the home end advantage, the home field advantage with C Spire, end-to-end business solutions already serving 49 states, starting with yours. First pitch to Pine is fouled back. We're underway in the seventh. 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Pitch punched it foul out of play to the right. 91-mile-an-hour fastball, and it's 0-2.
0: Keith Fuller listening in. Keep working down there. in the Brundage area. Rooting the Trojans on. Buddy Johnson, his family listening in.
1: Ground ball left side. Big Sunday hop for Sirawick at third. He'll throw him out. One away. Reitner got good fastball, really good slider. That's his wipeout pitch. Through six innings, Troy seven runs, seven hits, no errors, and three men left. Florida one run, four hits, one error, and four left. Cavill helped to get things started in the sixth with a walk. Takes a strike here. In the sixth inning, where Troy scored five, Pine began with a ground out, but then Cavill, Janicki, and Meyer all walked. Nelson and Darnell and Borov had RBI base hits. High foul fly, left side, and it's 0-2. And I don't necessarily want to put myself in the minds of the Gator fans, Jerry, but I'm sure if this does not go Florida's way, they are going to really be questioning Kevin O'Sullivan for why he got Caden McDonald out of there when he did and went to the bullpen. A little bit low here. One ball, two strikes. Yeah, I questioned it at the moment.
0: Well, I think Coach O'Sullivan, I mean, you know, you got to know. He knows his players. He knows his deal. But fans don't ever think about that.
1: The 1-2. Swing and a miss. He struck him out. A foul tip into Bowen's glove. Two quick outs here in the seventh against Reitner.
0: Reitner has come on and calmed the waters for the moment. Still, Barry, nine outs to get against these guys. We saw even in our victory over them yesterday that they could score runs. It took all 16 of our runs to get out of here.
1: First pitch to Janicki, popped him up. Should be an easy inning. Coming out is the catcher, and they bump into each other, and it falls harmlessly. Bowen and Sirawek were both calling for it in front of the Troy bench. They bump into each other. The ball falls harmlessly to the turf, and there's another chance coming up for Jimmy Janicki.
0: I can't think of a more dangerous batter to give a second chance than Jimmy Janicki, and that's exactly what Florida just gave him, was a second chance.
1: No balls, a strike. Right to Janicki. Outside. One and one. They haven't gotten him out today. Two-run doubled in the first to give the Trojans an early lead. Singled in the fourth. Walked out court in the sixth. Two RBIs today, six RBIs yesterday, which matches his season high. Foul tip on a home run cut off of the home plate umpire. Caught a good bit of Linus Baker.
0: Yeah, Linus got to walk around a minute after that.
1: Clear his eyes. Trojans 7, Gators 1. Two outs in the top of the seventh inning in Gainesville. Reitner ready to go. Janicki's ready. Pitch is low and outside. 2-2. With two hits today, Jimmy's batting average back up to .351 to reclaim the team lead in that statistic, which he cares not two hoots about. He cares about this 2-2 pitch. It's inside just. He was looking like he wanted to cover the outside edge, was going to dive over the plate, and Reitner almost hit him inside. 3-2. A sign out from Bowen. Pitch to Janicki. Hit into left field. Racing back is Sear, and he'll have room shy of the track. Even his outs are loud.
4: 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Panhandle of Florida, Northern Walton County in the Panhandle of Florida, Holmes County in the Panhandle of Florida, Northern Washington County in the Panhandle of Florida, until 8 p.m. Central Daylight Time. At 7:08 p.m. Central Daylight Time, severe thunderstorms were located along a line extending from 8 miles east of Ashford to near Graceville to 7 miles southeast of Floralis, moving south at 35 miles per hour. Hazard, 60 miles per hour wind gusts. Source, radar indicated. Impact, expect damage to roofs, siding, entries. Locations in Texas include Cottonwood, Vernon, T3EX Springs, Boniface, Geneva, Mariana, Chipley, Graceville, Doton, Hartford, Taylor, Ashford, Slocum, Sansom, Cowart, Webb, Eglin Air Force Base, Bradford, Union, and Liberty. For your protection, move to an interior room on the lowest floor of a building. Repeating, a severe thunderstorm warning has been issued until 8 p.m. Central Daylight Time for the following county, Geneva, Alabama.
1: 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Jerry, slide over that Maalox, okay? Let's
0: get... Yeah, I've got Pepto-Bismol, Alka-Seltzer, every antacid you can think about.
1: Very promising.
0: I am not comfortable.
1: Very promising for Noah Thigpen in the bottom of the sixth, getting the Gators in order, sending us to the seventh, where Troy leads 7-1. Carson Bowen, the catcher, has singled and walked against Hayden Smith. We also saw an effective inning in relief from Benjamin Stubbs. Now it's Thigpen. Pitch is low to the right-hander. Ball one.
0: Well, let's see if he can find that same attack mode that he did against the middle of this order. He got three really, really good hitters.
1: Bowen ready. So is Thigpen. The 1-0. That's a strike. 1-1. The fastball always plays for Noah. And they're going to ride that for a good while. Troy's bullpen is vacant. So is Florida's. Last of the seventh. 1-1. Ryan Ball to the backhand side. Watch Pine throw to first, and a high throw, but Cavill was able to leap and get the tag down on it. Pine played it behind the bag, and if you're watching it, I'm here to tell you, it is not as easy as he made it look.
0: Yeah, absolutely not, and a long throw. He got it over there in a hurry. It sailed just a bit, but he got it over there quickly enough that Cavill had enough time to leave the bag, get it, and get back down in plenty of time for the out.
1: Now the Trojans will shift along the infield for the left-handed first baseman Landon Stripling, and he'll ground it up the middle through the shift. He beat it. Would have been an easy play for Piasecki, but sometimes the shift giveth away, and there's a base hit with one out for Florida in the seventh inning. Only their fifth.
0: Well, you wince every time they get somebody on because you know there's big flies up and down this lineup.
1: Bottom of the order has been relatively effective, it is for Florida. Kurland has walked and doubled. It was his double against Smith leading off the fifth inning that helped account for their only run of the game so far. 7-1, Troy. Kurland at the plate now with one on. Thigpen throws. That is a strike. Gosh, he looks good. He looks good. 0-1.
0: Right now, he's able to locate that fastball on the outer part of the plate against these right-handers.
1: Kurland hitting at 277 right now. Right-handed batting Gator second baseman. Here's the pitch, and it's high. Misfired with an off-speed offering.
0: This Florida team's been through the war, as has Troy. They're not just going to go quietly.
1: Thigpen working from the stretch, as he always does. This is right back up the middle, and that will sneak through. Stripling will try for third, and he'll make it without a play. Two innocent little balls. If it had been 2 feet to the opposite side, it would have been an easy double play, and Troy would sit down. As it is, first and third with one away.
0: Did you see how that ball acted? It had a lot of spin on it. It danced left, danced right after it got on the turf. Here's where you manage the inning. Now you've got a six-run lead. They've got runners on the corners with just one down, and it's been two ground balls. Just keep working the plan, working the situation. Hopefully you'll get a ground ball at somebody. We can get a twin killing and get out of here.
1: Yost is hitless in two at-bats. Number nine hitter, a lefty. 10 home runs this year. Troy shifts, and the pitch is high and outside, ball one. After Bowen grounded out, Stripling tapped a single up the middle, and then Kurlin spun one back over the bag at second. First and third. The 1-0 pitch, that's a strike. Nicely done to a left-handed batter. hit the precise spot. Stripling at third, Kerland at first. One out in the seventh.

0: And the pitch is high. 2-2. Top of the order next. They're not worried about that runner. Now Thigpen will step off the mound and walk towards the runner at third base, Stripling. The crowd is calling for a balk. It is not.
1: It is not. He can do that.
0: Big 2-2 pitch on the way. Swing and a miss. He struck him out. That is potentially huge.
1: That was a good pitch, wasn't it? Too close to take, but sinking. And Yost could not go down and get it.
0: While we go back to the top of the order, the Troy bullpen will get up again. Dylan Alonso and Brady Richardson starting to throw.
1: We've got the left-hander Lawson on deck. Hopefully we'll see him leading off the eighth.
0: Here's Kyle Jones, 1-for-3. Ball one of the right-handed batting leadoff hitter. Two outs now. Thigpen has struck out three in an inning and two-thirds. Given up two little bleeding base hits to put the runners at the corners here. In the seventh, Troy 7, Florida 1. Thigpen ready. Sets low at the belt. 1-0 pitch to Jones. Is grounded to the right side. That will find a spot, and here comes a run. It's 7-2. Three Jones. Little ground balls.
1: Yeah, and Kyle Jones is a good hitter. He's got both of their RBIs and just went the opposite way. That one had eyes. Well, you just can't overreact to that. All three of the hits are ground ball that just snuck through.
0: 7-2 game as Stripling crosses. Kernelin stops at second base, and the hitter is Brendan Lawson. Lawson, 19 homers, 48 RBIs, but he is 0-for-3 today. Timeout taken for just a moment, and Janicki will come out to talk with Thigpen. Just three little ground balls. Nothing scalding at all.
1: The Thiggy stuff is good. I don't think you panic here at all. It's certainly nerve-wracking, but his stuff is good. He's got an out to get here. Try to, sooner or later, one of those ground balls is going to run at somebody.
0: A ground ball with one out for Stripling found a spot. Kernelin the same thing after a strikeout of Yost. Jones punches a ground ball through the hole to the right side to get a run home. Two gone. Lawson will take a changeup outside. Ball one. Trojans lead is 5. Bottom of the seventh. Two outs. Lawson's 0-for-2, batting average at 314. Left-handed batter. And the pitch that missed outside. Another let up, 2-0. On deck is Sear, the Gators' third spot hitter. Lawson back in, Thigpen ready to work at 2-0. Kicks and fires. That's a strike. Another changeup. Three off-speed pitches. He hasn't thrown a fastball yet to Brendan Lawson. Kurland at second. Jones at first for Florida. Janicki sets up on the inside part. This one swing and a miss. 93 miles an hour. Lawson took a big old healthy swipe at it. And the deuces are wild. Two balls, two strikes, two outs, and two on.
1: It's Brady Richardson and Dylan Alonso throwing in Troy's pen still.
0: Big pitch, big pitch. Thigpen wants to beat him. Outside, no, just by an inch. I thought he got him.
1: Where was that?
0: Holy smokes. 3-2, the runners will take off. On the move to the plate from Noah Thigpen to Brendan Lawson. Payoff pitch. A stretch. Here it comes. Popped it out of play to the left. Stays alive. Another changeup. Boy, I thought he got him.
1: Well, I did too.
0: On the fastball. Got to keep working. Nobody said

0: this was going to be easy. 3-2. What will he do? On the way. Popped him up. In comes Cavill. Racing underneath it. Giving way now to the shortstop, Piasecki, with a late call off to make the play. And that is the inning. Gators pick up a run on three hits, and they leave two. On to the eighth. Trojans 7, Gators 2 on the Troy Sports Media Network, brought to you by Playfly Sports.
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0: 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The City of Troy offers many amenities usually found in cities much larger, while maintaining the warmth and friendliness of small-town Alabama. Explore the City of Troy. Discover its warm atmosphere. Witness its progressive future built upon historic roots. The City of Troy has much to offer its citizens and visitors alike. Through 7 innings in the regional championship, Troy, 7 runs on 7 hits, no errors, and 3 men left. Florida, 2 runs on 7 hits, 1 error, and they have left 6 base runners. In the 8th inning against short reliever Joshua Reitner for Florida, Stephen Meyer, Drew Nelson, Sean Darnell, a trio of lefty batters.
3: Need some insurance against these guys.
0: Meyer has struck out twice, walked and scored. Takes high at 97 miles an hour, ball one.
3: He's got stuff, doesn't he? Good night.
0: Trojans can hit the fastball. Skyler told him, he said, you're gonna see velocity. Get ready. 1-0. That's again 97, and again it's high. 2-0. He can throw 97 all he wants here. He'd be fine with me, as long as he doesn't command it. Troy by 5 in the 8th. Meyer trying to get something going. That's a strike at 97. Joshua Reitner, after Ernesto Lugo-Canchola, after Russell Sandifer, after Caden McDonald, after the starter Cooper Walls. Pitch fouled it back at 97. Nothing but fastballs to Meyer. To count is even at 2-2. Steven is 0-2, batting average right now at .310. He's had a really productive impact on the Trojans through the tournament. This one comes inside, almost grazes the belt buckle. 3-2. To that point, Meyer has walked five times in the regional. 3-2. Popped it out of play to the left, sliced it over and off the top, the roofing of the upper deck. I've made the point before. I've been to many Florida baseball games back at the old McKeithen Stadium, which did not have any cover, and it was brutal. Meyer, Reitner, here we go. Inside, ball four. Leadoff walk. Second walk for Meyer today, and again, to make the point about his productivity, Jerry, that is the sixth time he has walked since he hit Gainesville.
3: Scored last time he walked. Would like to see him cross here.
0: Gators have, according to my scorebook, issued 6 free passes. Drew Nelson picked up a couple of RBIs with an opposite field single in Troy's 5-run sixth inning.
3: He had the key hit in that inning. I thought lit the candle for him.
0: Breitner throws. Powell off to the left. That's a little bit more depth. But it's out of play. 0-1. He also has made one of the premium defensive plays you'll see in this or any college baseball game. Timeout taken. Meyer getting some doctoring over there on his equipment from first base coach Adam Godwin. It's his wristband on his right wrist. Reitner, the right-hander, appropriately enough for Florida. Snap throws to first, and Meyer was right there anyway. He is the fifth Gator pitcher used. Nobody behind him in the pen. As of the moment, we're in the eighth. One on, nobody down. Nelson awaits. Pitch. It's up and in. 1-1. Boy, look at the fans screaming and yelling at him. One of them red-faced, apoplectic. She's pretty mad. One ball, one strike. Pitch down and in. 2-1. What does Kevin O'Sullivan have left at his disposal? He's got arms.
3: Yeah, they're stirring, but I don't know who he's got that he's got confidence in.
0: That's the salient point in the whole deal. Hitters count, two balls, a strike. Reitner to Nelson with a man on. And the pitch popped it back our way, out of play. It was a fastball up, and Nelson cut under it. Drew's two-run single in the sixth inning. Broke an 0-for-10 stretch for him. But he's mentally tough enough to work through because he has certainly helped his team despite that bear stretch. 2-2 count. Here it comes. Inside, runner breaks for second base, and again, there's nobody there to cover. Boy, listen to the crowd. They ain't going to like that, Jerry.
3: Yeah, it's not even a competitive defense on the stolen bases. He's in scoring position with a 3-2 count now.
0: Nelson did it before. This time it was Meyer just taking the bag, and they're not prepared.
3: They go late. Nobody's paying attention, it seems.
0: 3-2 to Nelson. Now a real RBI opportunity with a man who can run at second. Payoff. Popped it up, third base side, racing over is Sarawick, and he's going to run out of room. It's right in front of Steve and Jace Sanders over the Troy dugout.
3: Not too far from head coach Jared Parker, who's in attendance.
0: Hey, there he is. Yeah, you said you got a chance to talk with him before the game. I forgot about that. There he is, rooting hard for the Trojans. There's a goodly number of Troy fans who have made the trip. Supporting their university. 3-2 count again. Meyer at second. Nobody down. Reitner throws, and he swings and misses. Got him. Fastball in under his hands. That's Reitner's second strikeout. Eighth time a Gator pitcher has struck out a Trojan hitter.
3: That's a good pitch, too. That's been called a strike to the left-hander, so you understand why Drew didn't lay off of it. I think it was a ball. But we've seen that even to Drew. We saw him get rung up on that one earlier.
0: Sean Darnell in the sixth inning dropped down the prettiest bunt you ever saw for a RBI base hit, scoring Meyer, who in this inning is at second base. First pitch up and in, ball one. Darnell's RBI was his 44th of the year. He's had remarkable production consistently all year. At the bottom of the order, he's joining Boroff and Markham as being just torrid. High fastball here, and it's 2-0. I mean, those Boroff and Markham have been, to me, one of the real subjects of discussion in this regional.
3: We always talked about, and we did even as, back to the Sun Belt Conference Championship here.
0: Here's the 2-0 pitch. Reitner. We'll throw to Darnell. It's low. It's 3-0.
3: We talked about in those kind of events, people are going to have to step up that you're not expecting. Not those frontline guys, not those high production guys that you've seen. And Boroff and Markham have been those guys in this regional.
0: Reitner has to deliver a 3-0 pitch to Darnell with one out. on the way, and it's upstairs. A four-pitch walk.
3: He got the strikeout of Nelson, but he seems to be laboring just a bit.
0: Bullpen up now for Florida. It is a right-hander with a single-digit number. And we'll try to get it, but the infield will come in for Florida to waste some time and talk things over.
3: Well, and they know what Jabe did against Ryder. They saw firsthand what he did against them in the second game yesterday. So they know how dangerous he is. Heck, they've seen him in this game, 2-for-3 with two RBIs.
0: I caught a look at the number. It's right-hander Luke McNelly.
3: Yeah, I'm not sure he'll stay with Reitner because he looks like he's laboring to me, like he's not comfortable out there.
0: Yeah, McNelly has thrown in the regional, and he has not been good.
3: He may stay with him because of the righty-righty matchup. But
0: Reitner got the win in that Ryder game. They got the walk-off home run in the bottom of the ninth inning. But he is in the soup now, 2-on, 1-out. Troy has a 7-2 lead in the eighth inning, and Jay Boroff, who doubled in 2 runs, is at the plate looking to improve on a 2-for-3 day today. Pitch down low, ball one.
3: He's got to be patient. Just saw a 4-pitch walk in front of him. Don't chase. Don't think home run.
0: Boroff is 9-for-19 in the series with 3 home runs.
3: Just think gap here. Just solid swing.
0: It's a good point. 1-0. Hit deep to left field. Back will go Sear. It is gone. Oh, my gosh.
3: You don't have to think home run, but it's okay if you do it.
0: I'm thinking it now.
3: Wow, that was a laser beam. Wasn't that shot that got it? You know, the facility kept that one, but it got out. You could have hung clothes on that one. It got out on a line.
0: We may have to take a moment to allow the vapor trail to dissipate behind Boroff's 3-run homer here in the eighth inning off of Reitner. That is his 4th homer of the tournament. He's got 5 RBIs today. He had 4 RBIs yesterday. It's 10-2 Troy. Here's Markham. He hits one deep to right field. On the run is Yost. It'll hold up for him. And he'll record that elusive 2nd out of the inning. Believe me when I tell you, that ball from Jay Boroff was well struck.
3: It just mashed.
0: 2 walks. Score ahead of him. The jubilant Stephen Meyer and Sean Darnell. Boroff, who was a late-season addition. Boroff now has 9 homers and 26 RBIs. Most of all of them are in the month.
3: I've seen players get on a heater, but I've never seen anybody more hot than he is now.
0: First pitch hitting, Piasecki lifts one to center. They don't see it. They don't have it. It drops. Jones was looking for it, never saw it. It dropped about 10 feet away, and Piasecki is in at second with a double. The left fielder, Sear, had to race over and get it as Jones held his hands aloft and says, I have no idea.
3: And if you're a Gator fan, you've got to be extremely concerned with what you're looking at from your Gators. The body language, they let a foul ball, you know, go uncaught over here. That ball was a routine fly ball, and it goes as a double on a ball that absolutely should have been caught.
0: They've not covered second base on just simple steal plays twice. The inning continues for Josh Pine. Troy leading it 10-2 in the eighth. Pine's ready, and the pitch up and in, and it got him on the helmet, I think. Yeah, it's a dead ball. No, it didn't get it. I thought it did. I thought it swiveled his hat. It is a wild pitch, though, and the wheels are tottering for the University of Florida. Piasecki to third. Boroff's home run. I'm not sure I've seen one struck any harder. We'll try to see if we can get the exit velo on that. Pine will have to take an extra moment. That may be right at his noggin.
3: I don't think it caught the home plate umpire, but thought it might be him.
0: 1-0. to Pine. Two outs. Piasecki at third in the pitch.
3: That's a big run if we can pick it up over there.
0: I hear 2-0.
3: Can't get enough against these guys. They've still got six outs.
0: Reitner sets. Throws. Ground ball to short. Second hop goes to Lawson. Throw to first in time. And the Trojans are done in the eighth inning. But Troy picks up three runs on two hits. No errors, one left. Jabe Boroff, they call him Jabe Ruth. A three-run shot in the eighth. And the Gators grab the bats in the bottom of the eighth. It's Troy 10 and Florida 2 on the Troy Sports Media Network from Playfly Sports.
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0: The city of Troy welcomes you to Troy University Trojan Baseball. We are proud to support our coach, Skyler Meade, and the entire Troy Trojan Baseball team. We are Trojans one and all. You're always welcome in the city of Troy, and go Trojans! Home half of the eighth inning in Gainesville. In the NCAA Gainesville Regional Final, where Troy has the advantage at the moment, leading it 10-2 over Florida. As compelling as Troy's offense has been, quick shout out, Jerry, to the work done by Hayden Smith, Benjamin Stubbs, and Noah Thigpen on the mound for the Trojans to this juncture.
3: Yeah, that was your biggest concern coming in. Were we able to string enough arms together? Still six outs to get, but you can't say enough about the work of those three to this point.
0: Blake Sear, Ethan Sirowick, Caden McDonald against Noah Thigpen, the middle of the Gator order. First pitch to Sears, hit deep to center field. Tracking it is Meyer at the track, and he's got it. Dead center field, right under the 400-foot marker. One away.
3: Five outs you're looking for now. Thigpen, just like his, I like his language, body language, his approach, and most of all, you said it, Barry, his compete. That was your key, compete, compete, compete. Well, these guys on the hill have absolutely done that.
0: Ethan Sirowick, the third baseman, and their cleanup hitter. Thigpen struck him out in the sixth and gets a strike on him here in the eighth, 0-1. Sirowick 1-for-3 in this game, and in two games against Troy, he is 1-for-8. Right-handed batter, the Gator third baseman. A little bit low here, 1-1, not much.
3: That's probably Janicki making me think that's closer than it was.
0: He was good at that.
3: It was right there.
0: You hear a smattering of verbiage from the crowd. Mostly that's Troy people. The Gators are silent. 1-1. That's right there. 1-2. You would think that the Gators would have to swing the bats here. It's hard to come back from eight down taking pitches. We're in the eighth with one out. A ball, two strikes. Thigpen kicks and throws, and it's fouled off into Janicki. Oh, he crumples into a heap at home plate.
3: Well, let's hope he's okay. That was a shot.
0: Hands and knees for Jimmy on a foul tip off Sirowick on a big cut.
3: Bill Fuller among the many thousands of Trojans who are trying to will these guys to victory.
0: Out comes Troy athletic trainer Amber McNulty. By the way, the exit velocity on that three-run line drive home run by Jay Boroff.
3: About 200.
0: 111 miles an hour. The launch angle was 17.85 degrees. That ain't a lot.
3: Barry, a taller left fielder might have got a haircut on that. I mean, it barely got off the ground. It was out so fast. That ball got small in a hurry.
0: 111 miles an hour.
3: Looks like Janicki's going to be okay. He's a tough customer.
0: Yeah, he ain't coming out of this game. A ball, two strikes on Sirwick. Thigpen throws, and it's lined into right field. There is Markham to make the catch.
3: Well, and what you're hoping is that that demoralizing factor will start to take effect, because they're down to four outs now. And even here with Sirwick, hit it hard, hit it on a rope, it's right out of Troy defender.
0: Boroff yesterday, his grand slam was 110 miles an hour off the bat. Caden McDonald swings and misses.
3: Thigpen, the previous two batters, fastball, fastball, fastball. First thing McDonald sees is a nasty breaking pitch.
0: Yeah, that was a good slider, and it was located well. McDonald's dangerous, homered twice yesterday. Pitch is up and in, 1-1. 2 outs in the eighth, Troy 10, Florida 2. Gators have one extra base hit. It was a double by Kurland in the fifth inning. Troy has four. Pitch, swing and a miss.
3: He has stayed away from the fastball.
0: They are looking for it, Jerry. That was a fastball swing on an 85-mile-an-hour straight change. That wasn't a slider there like the previous pitch. McDonald's ready, right-handed batter. One ball, two strikes. Pitch is outside. 2-2. The loser of this game packs up the equipment. The winner will host a super regional next weekend. 2-2 pitch. On the way, a little high.
3: Boy, this kid is a good player. I still think one of the best things that happened to us was when he was lifted after 4 1/3.
0: Yeah, and we don't understand why, because that's when the bottom fell out on their staff. 3-2. Swing and a miss. He struck him out. 1-2-3 in the eighth inning.
3: 94 on the outer black, and he couldn't catch it.
0: We go to the ninth. Troy 10, Florida 2. 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
0: Eight innings in to the Gainesville Regional Final, and here's your line score. Troy, 10 runs on 9 hits. No errors, 4 men left. The Trojans enjoyed a 5-run sixth and a 3-run eighth. For Florida through 8 innings, the Gators have 2 runs and have 7 base hits. 1 error, and they've stranded 6. We go to the ninth. Cavill, Janicki, and Meyer against Gator reliever Joshua Reitner, who's gone 2 innings. He's given up 2 hits and 3 earned runs on Boroff's home run.
3: Still don't think we've got enough. Nope. We need some more.
0: Get a few extra.
3: Keep battling.
0: Cavill offered on a changeup away. It was ball one, but he went across. It's a strike. Now, Blake is 0 for 3 with a walk and a run scored. Reitner struck him out in the seventh. Pitch fouled off back to the left and into the concourse. 0-2. And the third baseman, Sarah Wake, will now shift towards the pole side of the infield, off to the right. The 0-2 inside with a fastball. Right now for Florida, the starter, Walls, is the pitcher of record. Here's the 1-2 outside. Two balls, two strikes. I won't venture a guess for the Trojans, but it might be Thigpen.
3: I'm going to roll the dice on that one.
0: So will I. I will defer to whomever. Leadoff batter in the ninth, 2-2. Inside, just.
3: Wait. Still a good competitive at-bat from the Troy senior Cavill.
0: He doesn't give away many at-bats. Troy 10-2 in the ninth. Reitner to Cavill. And the 3-2, swinging a foul back. Threw him his best high fastball, and Cavill caught a piece of it.
3: Cavill knew he was going to get the heater there. 97, elevated just a bit. He is able to go up and get just a piece of it.
0: Blake at the moment, batting 283. On base percentage is 440. 3-2, and it hits him. Oh, that hurt. He slings the bat away because it smarts. Man, that got him right on the thigh. Oh, that hurts. But you'll take it. Jerry, everybody's tired. Everybody's exhausted. Everybody's sore. There's bruises. But they are so close.
3: Cannot take your foot off the gas, so can't take anything for granted here.
0: Janicki took the foul ball off the inner thigh in the bottom of the eighth. Doubtlessly got treatment in the dugout during the half inning. Now he comes up here. Jimmy's had another good day. He's 2-for-3. His only out came against Reitner on a line out to left. Here's the pitch. It's a strike. Jimmy was taking the whole way. Janicki, the Sun Belt Conference Player of the Year, is tied in the school record for RBIs in a year. He's got 85. So does Brooks Bryan back in 24. Fastball fouled off to the right. That's out of play. And it's 0-2. I thought it would be a long time. You remember what a great year Brooks had that year in 24.
3: Yeah.
0: I thought it was going to be a long time for anybody to approach that record, where Janicki's right there.
3: We all knew the promise that he had. I mean, he's been good since he got to campus, but didn't see this year coming. He has been just stellar.
0: The 0-2. It's a strike for Janicki on a fastball. A little bit charitable, and that's one away.
3: That's unfortunate. That was not a strike, but well, Janicki doesn't contest.
0: To Jimmy's credit, we thought we'd see the jump, certainly. We didn't think we'd see it from freshman to sophomore year.
3: Right.
0: But I remember when we had a party for Kyle George,
3: right,
0: everybody, you know, congratulating him for getting the athletic director job, and I ran into Ben Walcomott. He says, you got to see Jimmy. He says, you got to see the jump he's made in the offseason. He's taken it to another level. Meyer swings and fouls it into the Gator catcher, Carson Bowen.
3: These catchers are getting brutalized out there right now. Yeah, you know, and you got to think, Barry, he did that last year at third base. Not his normal position. We knew he was going to be the catcher when Bryan moved on, but he has been just a superstar behind the plate. Sometimes that gets lost because of his offensive production.
0: He's great at framing, strong arm, great leadership.
3: Manages the pitchers. We saw him make the similar move to go out and settle his pitcher down early in this game when Troy was in a little trouble.
0: And he got the pop out. That's a nice pitch. There it goes. Cavill to second base, and he will steal with nobody covering. Boy, the fans are really not happy about that, and I don't blame them. That's the third steal for Troy, and all three of them have been easy as pie.
3: Delayed steals. They get there. Nobody's on the bag. No throw goes down. We'll take it.
0: 0-2 to Meyer, though. Cavill at second.
3: And that's to Cavill, who's not going to steal a lot of bases.
0: Way high here. One ball, two strikes.
3: It's one thing for Nelson to do it and Meyer to do it, but Cavill stole that easily without even a thought of a throw.
0: Meyer at the plate, Nelson on deck, one out here. An RBI chance for the senior outfielder from Kennewick, Washington. Reitner sets and throws, and it's hit in the air, center field. Jones this time sees it the entire way. He'll make the catch. And Cavill stays at second base with two outs. Drew Nelson. Boy, he was locked in a real joust with Reitner in the eighth inning. Worked and worked and worked to get the count full, and Reitner buzzed a 97-mile-an-hour fastball under his hands that Drew just couldn't meet up with.
3: He had the hit that opened the gates for Troy back in the sixth.
0: That two-run opposite field single. Swing and a miss here, 0-1.
3: You're talking about a kid that's made one of the most outstanding plays in the regional, certainly in this game, who is not nearly 100% and is giving every single thing he's got.
0: Cavill leads off at second. Reitner trying to close out Troy in the ninth. And the pitch, low and in. 1-1. Casting a glance over the left field wall to the bullpen for Troy. Nobody's up. This is Thigpen's game in the ninth.
3: Well, I agree.
0: 1-1. Pitch to Nelson. Line drive, and it's speared by the shortstop, Lawson, right at the shoe tops for out number three. No runs, no hits, and a man left. Trojan Nation, we go to the bottom of the ninth. It's Troy 10 and Florida 2. 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
0: Tonight we're coming to you from Condren Ballpark on the campus of the University of Florida in Gainesville, Florida, at the NCAA Gainesville Regional Final. I'm Barry McKnight. Jerry Miller alongside. Our broadcast producer is Nathan Schluter, and we are prepared to describe dramatics. Troy is 3 outs away from a super regional, but these are 3 very difficult outs. Noah Thigpen with his club leading against Florida 10-2 in the bottom of the ninth inning, climbs to the rubber in front of about 6,000 fans and a million butterflies. Carson Bowen, the catcher, to start for Florida. He is their 6-hole hitter, followed by Landon Stripling and Cade Curling. Thigpen ready to throw to the catcher. On the way, it is right there, a strike. 0-1. We are underway in the bottom of the ninth inning. Bowen today, a single, a walk, and a ground out. Thigpen ready to go, throws. That's a little low. Fastball at 93, 1-1. The Troy bullpen is populated, but nobody's throwing. This one's hit high, foul. Room for Janicki, maybe, or Pine? No. It's on the very top of the Troy dugout roof and into the stands. Bowen will face a 1-ball, 2-strike count. Left-hander Zach Crotchfeldt begins to throw for Troy. Bowen hitting at 262 this year. A ball, 2 strikes. He's behind Thigpen in the count. Pitch, swing, and a bouncer back to Thigpen. He'll field. He'll throw one away. Soft, soft contact. And Thig Ben made the play easily. Landon Stripling singled against Thig Ben in the seventh inning. Just a simple ground ball up the middle against the shift. Troy will still shift against the left-handed hitter. The percentages dictate that you do so. One away. Pitch fouled off to the left and into the berm over there. Stripling batting at 291. The hit he had in the seventh against Thig Ben, modest as it was his only hit of the day. He's one for three. The 0-1. High and outside. One ball and one strike. Lefty batter. Thig Ben throws outside. 2-1. One gone in the bottom of the ninth. Every Trojan player is on the lip of the dugout. This one's hit high to right field. To the wall is Markham, and he will make the catch. Shoulder blades to the fence. He hauls it in, and the Gator fans sink back into their collective chairbacks. Two men down. One thing stands between Troy and glory, and that is second baseman Cade Curlin for the University of Florida. Two gone, bases clear. Thig Ben throws. It is a strike. 0-1. Right-handed batter. Thig Ben readies. Throws. Missed the outside corner. Good motion, but just off the plate to the right-hander. 1-1. Trojans 10. Gators 2. Two outs in the ninth. And the pitch. Fouled back to the screen. And Florida is down to their final strike. Big sophomore right-hander Noah Thig Ben prepares to throw the pitch we have all been waiting for. On the way, a little bit high. 2-2. A left-handed batter, Yost, is on deck. Kronchfeld was throwing, the left-hander in the pen. Not right now. Here we go. 2-2. Ground ball to short. High hop for Piasecki. The throw across. And this one belongs to the Trojans. Hello, America. We are the Troy Trojans. You're gonna be hearing from us. The Troy Trojans dogpile in the middle of the field. Absolute history for this baseball program. Fantasy has strangled imagination here. The Troy Trojans have won the Gainesville Regional and will host the Little Rock Trojans in a Super Regional at Riddle Pace Field next week. Trojan Nation, how proud are you of this baseball team and what they have accomplished? Your final line score, a Troy 10 runs on 9 hits, no errors, and 5 men left on base. For Florida, 2 runs on 7 hits, 1 error, and they leave 6. Troy moves on to play in the Super Regionals for the first time at home. For the very first time as well, Jerry Miller talks live with head coach Skyler Meade on the field, brought to you by Troy Bank and Trust, the only bank you'll ever need.
8: Oh my gosh, coach, how great does that feel?
9: It's pretty good. It'll sink in at some point. It hasn't yet. You're so focused on every pitch and everything you're doing, but it's going to be a good night tonight, my friend. We will wait and celebrate longer than 9:30 tonight. How's that?
8: Gosh, Coach, these kids, they just reach back. Everybody you called on, beginning with those pitchers that you handed it to, with the offense that kept having good approaches, they were not going to be denied here.
9: No, they were not. Those guys were incredible. All three of those guys, my gosh, just what a heroic effort by those guys. Great defense, and then obviously the offense was amazing. So, yeah, just awesome.
8: You told them they were going to have to face some adversity. They did, but, man, they plowed through it and just answered the bell every time.
9: Culture prevails. It always does. It doesn't happen the first day. It doesn't happen the second day. But culture always prevails. It will always prevail. And that's what the foundation of this has been. And now we're hosting a Super.
8: That's what we're talking about, Coach. Go enjoy this one with your team. We'll talk later.
9: You know what? I am. Thank you.
8: Barry, we're going to try to get a word with the athletic director, Kyle George, here. Kyle, congratulations.
10: Congratulations, these young men behind me here. They're the ones that did everything back against the wall the whole weekend from day one. No one gave these guys a chance except for these guys right here, and I'm just so, so proud of them.
8: Coach Meade put together, I know you were instrumental in that, putting together that schedule that was so tough. We wondered if that was the way to go. I think those dividends have paid off here tonight.
10: They have. They certainly have. The first time he brought it to me, I saw in my office, I said, are you serious? You want to play the SEC this season? But no, he was right. You know, these guys, we went through our lumps. They were battle-tested, like we talk about in football as well, too. They are battle-ready. They were ready for this moment. They were the toughest team this entire regional from the very first pitch, and this right here is amazing, amazing.
8: Trojan Nation showed out tonight. We really need them now because we get a chance to – we got a direct path to Omaha, and we get to do it in front of our home crowd.
10: That's what it looks like. It looks like we're going to be bringing a super regional to Troy, Alabama. First time we've ever had a chance to do this. I don't care what anybody's plans are. Cancel them. Get to Troy. Pack that place out. I need that place rocking for these guys here because there's one more place that we're going to. After that super regional, we're going to Omaha.
8: Let's go enjoy this one with the fans and
10: yes, sir.
8: The players.
10: Go Trojans.
8: There you go, Barry. Can't get much better than this, man, what we've seen tonight. These kids just did so, so much. Couldn't be more proud. I know I'm going to enjoy it. I think the entire Trojan Nation is going to enjoy it. Listen to these guys celebrate. They have earned it.
0: It is unbelievable. Truly a seminal moment in Troy athletics history. The Troy Trojans win the regional, coming from the loser's bracket in the very first game and beating Florida twice, winning three games in 2 days. The wives are out there, the kids. 24 years of doing this, and these are the moments. This is our Power T postgame show, brought to you in part by C Spire. Trojans win it. History in Gainesville. We'll take a break. With more to come in a moment, your final score, Troy 10, Florida 2. The Trojans are hosting a Super Regional at Riddle Pace Field. 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
0: Back again at Condren Ballpark in Gainesville. Regional champions, and will host the Little Rock Trojans next week at Riddle Pace Field in a super regional for the right to go to Omaha. Courtesy of Troy's 10-2 win over Florida here tonight. I'm Barry McKnight, trying to do justice to the tableau, trying to describe it in front of me. The Trojan Nation, hugs everywhere. There's not many strangers out there tonight amongst the Trojan Nation. Everybody exulting over a truly monumental accomplishment for Troy Athletics, the Troy baseball program, and Troy University. Final line score looks like this. For Troy, 10 runs on 9 hits, no errors, and the Trojans left 5 men. For Florida, just 2 runs on 7 hits, 1 error, and they leave 6. The winning pitcher for Troy is Benjamin Stubbs. Stubbs came in, went an inning. That was in the fifth. And the Trojans got the lead right after that. He is now 5-3. The starter, Cooper Walls, takes the loss. He is 3-3. 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Thigpen was superlative. 4 innings of relief against one of the top offenses in the nation. 3 hits, 1 run, no walks, and 4 strikeouts. With the victory, Troy goes to 36-30. Florida drops to 41-21. And a very heartwarming scene on the field right now. Coming out of their dugout, coming out of their clubhouse, are the Florida Gators to offer their congratulations in the fist bump line to Troy. Hugs by so many of the people from Florida. One of the great things to be able to see is sportsmanship in the face of disappointment, and you know the Gators are definitely disappointed. Trojans win it. Back again, we're in the final time here from the Gainesville Regional. Again, your final score, Troy 10 and Florida 2. The Trojans with the win go to 36-30, while the Gators' season ends at 41-21. Now for my longtime broadcast partner, Jerry Miller, and our producer, Nathan Schluter, this is Barry McKnight. 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

0: Paul McCartney, Live and Let Die, from the James Bond movie of the same name. Paul's been all over the place with the release of his brand new album back on Friday, called The Boys of Dungeon Lane, getting some great reviews. I think Rolling Stone said, and I hope I'm getting this correct, that they say it's one of the best albums of the 21st century. Good for Paul, who's going to be turning 84 in, like, literally a couple of weeks. 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
3: Hi, this is Ross Dudley. 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He was a sports reporter, program director, general manager, and finally, one of the three station owners starting in 1986. 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
2: For Troy and the Wiregrass, 30% chance of rain tonight, low 70. 50% chance tomorrow and tomorrow night, high 88, low 62 with east wind at 20. Wednesday becoming sunny, high 79, east wind at 15. Again tonight, 30% chance of rain for Troy and the Wiregrass on Classic Hits 94.7. Reginald Hare was a church musician who later served as a parish priest in England and the Bishop of Calcutta. No matter where he served, Reginald was always impressed by the holiness of God. His most famous hymn reflects the awe of majesty of God. Holy, holy, holy, Lord God Almighty, God in three persons, blessed Trinity. 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

0: Wilson Phillips, I am Keith Stevens. Well, today was National Game Show Day. The obvious question, what is your favorite? Some obvious answers, of course, Jeopardy, Wheel of Fortune, Price is Right. You know what I loved? Match Game. And I just love the fact that they would change the name of the game show based on the year. So we had, you know, we had Match Game 73, Match Game 74. We had Match Game PM. Love those in the reruns. And boy, they got away with some stuff there for TV in the 70s, didn't they?
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0: There's almost a little bonus air drumming at the end of that song. It's the Steve Miller Band and Swing Town. I'm Keith Stevens now from something called Gadget Review. If you cannot get enough done in a day, happens to the best of us, blame your computer. We do that for everything, don't we? The average user loses 22 minutes of productive work time per day to computer issues, adding up to a surprising 95 hours each and every year.
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2: I'm Doc Kirby. Here's a pair of children's book bits. Two lovely hardcover books for young readers from Waterbrook Hardcover, Random House Children's Books. First, God Gave Us You, Deluxe Edition, by Lisa Ton Bergen, illustrated by Laura J. Bryant. There is a reason this book has sold over 2.2 million copies since the year 2000, and that it is being released in this new deluxe edition. It is absolutely lovely. Inspired by Psalm 139, verses 13 and 14, it stars a polar bear cub who asks, "Where do I come from?" Her mother answered, "From God. Your papa and I were alone, and we wanted a baby. God gave us you." Mama goes on to say that the angels were celebrating for us, that her daughter grew in Mama's body and got bigger and bigger. Daddy sang to the baby in Mama's womb, and every time Mama answered her daughter's questions, she concluded with, "Because God gave us you." That sweet illustration shows the expectant parents preparing for the arrival of their child, Little Cub. When Little Cub asks if she had ever wanted a different baby, Mama reassured her, "Never. Your papa and I wouldn't trade you for the world. Because God gave us you." This special edition includes blank pages for loved ones to leave special notes for their child, grandchild, niece, or nephew, and comes in a beautiful slipcase for safekeeping. God Gave Us You, Deluxe Edition, by Lisa Ton Bergen, illustrated by Laura J. Bryant. Book number 2, Adventures in the Friendly Forest, a 30-day storybook devotional for kids, written by Amanda Jass, illustrated by Katya Longy, suggested age 5 to 9. If your child is older, you'll find this sweet and brightly illustrated devotional book very special way to help them grow closer to the God who made them. Each chapter has a key Bible verse, reflection question, plus an adventure from the forest friends, Hensley the Hedgehog, Chubby the Bear, Who the Owl, Blaze the Bunny, and Flora the Fox. The forest friends must work together to rebuild their homes after a storm hits their friendly forest. Your children will gain insight about living, venturing outside their comfort zones as they learn how to be brave, adapt to change, find grace, practice gratitude, choose friendship, ask for help, and find joy no matter what their circumstances. The book models important ways that children can grow in character and faith in difficult situations, teaching children that sometimes scary changes help us to grow into the people God created us to be. But the book is not just serious. It's also fun and bright, and your kids or grandkids will enjoy the stories while gaining insight about growing up in life and in the Lord. Book number 2, Adventures in the Friendly Forest, a 30-day storybook devotional for kids written by Amanda Jass, illustrated by Katya Longy. Both from Waterbrook Hardcover Random House Children's Books. I'm Doc Kirby. That's a pair of children's book bits.
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1: Fox News, I'm Tom Rigotti. A Brooklyn man accused of threatening to kill an ICE agent and his family is facing federal charges. Fox's Steve Harrigan is in Newark, New Jersey.
2: The Justice Department says 27-year-old Nicholas Scalfo admitted to making the threats outside Delaney Hall and was arrested with the help of facial recognition technology.
1: The violent protests continued over the weekend. President Trump is reacting after a wave of high-profile artists withdrew from Freedom 250's Great American State Fair. Fox's Alexandria Hoff has more from the White House.
3: Freedom 250 announced President Trump will personally kick off this historic celebration. Then the president pushed the idea of canceling performances altogether, stating, "We should have a giant Make America Great Again rally for 250 instead of having overpriced singers."
1: Martina McBride and Poison frontman Bret Michaels are among those who canceled. 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
4: Sweet Pilgrim Missionary Baptist Church, County Road 4408 in Brundage, holds the first choir anniversary under the leadership of Pastor Brandon Chesson, Sunday at 2. Friendship Missionary Baptist Church, County Road 7714 in Troy, holds the 22nd anniversary honoring Pastor Samuel Green and Assistant Pastor Angeline Green, Sunday at 2. First Charismatic Baptist Church, 422 Ferrier Road in Luverne, is having a revival June 7th through 10th. William Cowper had a hard life. He lost his mother at age 6, was mistreated by fellow students, and his father prevented him from marrying the girl he loved. He tried to commit suicide. 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God never abandoned him, and he won't abandon you." 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
4: For Troy in the Wiregrass, 30% chance of rain tonight, low 70. 50% chance tomorrow, high 88. 50% chance tomorrow night, low 62. East wind at 20. Becoming sunny on Wednesday, high 79. East wind at 15. Again tonight, 30% chance of rain for Troy in the Wiregrass on Classic Hits 94.7.
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0: Shout out, Sand, Private Eyes. I am Keith Stevens. And, you know, we don't seem to have too much these days on TV. I mean, there are a few scattered ones, and I'm sure on the streaming services there you can find them. But classic Private Eyes shows, you know, Magnum P.I., Mannix, Simon & Simon, The Rockford Files. Love The Rockford Files. And then sometimes we forget the classic TV show with Bruce Willis and Cybill Shepherd, Moonlighting. 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
2: For Troy and the Wiregrass, 30% chance of rain tonight, low 70. 50% chance tomorrow and tomorrow night, high 88, low 62 with east wind at 20. Wednesday becoming sunny, high 79, east wind at 15. Again tonight, 30% chance of rain for Troy and the Wiregrass on Classic Hits 94.7.
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0: Martin Fry and ABC, I'm Keith Stevens. 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

0: Modern English, I'm out with you from the motion picture called Valley Girl that I saw a couple of weeks ago, part of my summer movie viewing plans, and I still have not gotten to American Graffiti. I'm very lax right now. You know, I did start to watch yesterday. One of my friends sent me an article from the Daily Mail in the UK. The classic movie, Sunset Boulevard. There's an actress by the name of Nancy Olsen, who's still with us. She's 97 years old. She played Betty Schaefer in the movie. And I thought, maybe I'll start watching Sunset Boulevard. I only got through the making thereof.
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10: For Troy in the Wiregrass, 30% chance of rain tonight, low 70, 50% chance tomorrow, high 88, 50% chance tomorrow night, low 62, east wind at 20. Becoming sunny on Wednesday, high 79, east wind of 15. Again tonight, 30% chance of rain for Troy and the Wiregrass on Classic Hits 94.7.
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0: Lou Gramm and Foreigner, one of those songs that was featured in the classic TV show WKRP in Cincinnati. It took a long time to get them out on DVD because of all the music clearance issues. There were so many famous songs, very expensive to license. 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
2: I'm Doc Kirby. Here's a book bit. Green Breakdown, The Coming Renewable Energy Failure by Steve Gorham, New Linux Books. For the last 200 years, the rapid rise in technology and inventions using oil, natural gas, and coal have revolutionized the daily lives of billions of human beings across the globe. Their lives are better, cleaner, and longer due to the scientific revolution which relies on inexpensive electricity and fossil fuel-powered transportation. However, over the last three decades, society became convinced that a global energy transition is critical to saving the planet from humans. The United Nations, international groups, and every liberal political leader and climate scientist insist that we throw away fossil fuels and erect wildly expensive alternate energy sources. Because the polar caps are melting, the sea is rising, the coral is dying, the ocean is full of giant plastic islands, and coastal cities will be wiped away. Except the facts don't support these suppositions and predictions. Numerous climate prophets have made a fortune demanding that we change or die horribly, and all their ridiculous claims turn out to be as accurate as any two-bit psychic from any tabloid. The author explains, over the last 20 years, the world has spent almost $5 trillion to promote wind, solar, biofuels, and electric vehicles, but with surprisingly little to show for it. Coal, oil, and natural gas continue to provide about 80% of the world's total energy, the same energy share as the 1990s. Renewable energy suffers from a number of serious weaknesses, which emerge as penetration increases. Wind and solar are intermittent generators requiring dispatchable power sources such as natural gas as backup to assure power reliability. Their arrays require vast amounts of land and thousands of miles of new transmission lines. Wind and solar deployment boost required system capacity, hike electricity prices, and increase the risk of system blackouts. Biofuels are expensive and they don't really reduce CO2 emissions. By the way, CO2 is not a poison, the gas that plants breathe and then they make oxygen. EVs are very heavy and much of their electric power is required to move a much heavier vehicle than one powered by gasoline. Finally, a transition to renewables, which are unreliable, requires vast amounts of copper, cobalt, lithium, nickel, and other special materials, requiring a huge expansion in world mining, along with generating mountains of waste from those used giant wind turbine blades, solar panels, and batteries, none of which can be recycled at this time. It is a foundation based on faulty science and misguided societal acceptance. Natural forces dominate Earth's climate, not industrial emissions. Let's spend that vast fortune on feeding the hungry, drilling wells, and getting them reliable, cheap energy for their homes and businesses. To get the straight talk on climatism, WTBF welcomes back Steve Gorham to the Saturday Morning Show on FM 94.7 and my podcast on thebookshelf.podbean.com. 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I'm Doc Kirby. That's a book bit.
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1: Fox News, I'm Ted Linder. Talks continuing with Iran and the conflict as President Trump tries to ensure a ceasefire between Israel and the terror group Hezbollah holds in Lebanon. Fox's Lucas Tomlinson with more.
2: In a post on Truth Social, Trump writes he had a productive call with Israeli Prime Minister Benjamin Netanyahu and a very good call with Hezbollah. And they agreed that all shooting will stop, that Israel will not attack them, and they will not attack Israel.
1: The Prime Minister says he told President Trump if Hezbollah attacks Israel, Israel will attack terror targets in Lebanon. Five American cruise ship passengers quarantined for exposure to hantavirus have left a Nebraska medical facility.
3: That leaves 13 U.S. travelers who were on board the MV Hondius cruise ship traveling in the South Atlantic Ocean who remain at the University of Nebraska Medical Center.
1: Fox's Grinnell Scott, a hospital spokesperson, says none of the Americans have shown symptoms. 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
5: Exploring science in the sea. Listening to the rhythm of the falling rain is one of life's simple pleasures, and an inspiration for music, poetry, and much more. And in recent years, it's become a source of knowledge for scientists who study our changing climate. They're listening to the rain as it falls on the ocean, providing a more complete picture of Earth's water cycle. Water evaporates from the ocean's surface. It forms clouds which produce rainfall over land or other parts of the ocean. This cycle can be changed by Earth's warming climate. Understanding just how it changes requires a detailed knowledge of ocean rainfall, where, how much, and how fast. But there aren't many rain gauges in the open ocean, so rainfall is hard to track. Satellites provide some help, but they can't see the entire ocean surface at once. So scientists have started listening to the rain. That reveals where the rain is falling and the length of each storm or shower. It also reveals the intensity of the rain, because different rainfall rates and raindrop sizes produce their own distinctive sounds. Scientists have placed microphones on existing instrument packages. Some of them are anchored to the ocean floor. Others bob up and down through the water column, sampling conditions from the surface down to thousands of feet. Test runs have provided good results, so there are plans to expand the research to thousands of platforms, listening to the patter of raindrops throughout the world's oceans. Science in the Sea is a production of the University of Texas Marine Science Institute and is available as a weekly podcast at scienceinthesea.org. I'm Holly Brawley.
4: For Troy and the Wiregrass, 30% chance of rain tonight, low 70. 50% chance tomorrow and tomorrow night, high 88, low 62 with east wind at 20. Wednesday becoming sunny, high 79, east wind at 15. Again tonight, 30% chance of rain for Troy and the Wiregrass on Classic Hits 94.7.
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Naked Eyes, always something there to remind me. I'm Keith Stevens. Hope you guys had a great weekend. And I know I did a double take too when I saw today was June 1st, but that means summer.

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0: Marvin Gaye, it's Keith Stevens. All right, yes, I mentioned it's June. What do we know about this month? June 3rd, most popular month to get married. Oh, I would have thought that would have been number one. The birth flowers of June are honeysuckles and roses. They say both flowers are symbols of all things related to love, desire, generosity, and affection. By the way, June is also the month for food-related holidays. Tomorrow, National Rocky Road Day, one of my personal favorites. And June 3rd is Chocolate Macaroon Day. Not to be outdone, June 7th, Chocolate Ice Cream Day. Enjoy!
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0: Hi, this is Shauna. Welcome to Johnny Erickson Tada Sharing Hope. Now, Johnny, when I read letters from our listeners, it's clear that you provide genuine comfort to others, even those who are not in a wheelchair.
1: Oh, I'm so grateful for that. But honestly, Shauna, I'm just passing on to our precious listeners what I've learned from God and His marvelous Word. Like right now, you and I both know there are many people tuned in who are struggling with pain, with the effects of cancer or chemotherapy, or they feel deep emotional pain. And for our friends listening, the most beautiful assurance in Scripture is the simple statement, actually it's a prayer, from the mouth of David. In Psalm 38, verse 9, David says to God, "My groaning is not hid from you." And, you know, I can say that that simple verse today is a genuine comfort to me because God does not make light of my pain. Right there in Psalm 38, I found comfort just by the thought that God knows all about my problems. It has not escaped His observation. He's taken note of it. He has felt it. And friend, if you're hurting today, you know that someone's deep sympathy is a soothing salve, right? So rest assured, you have the deep sympathy of God. Perhaps those around you cannot fully enter into your suffering, but you have a friend who can, who in all your afflictions was afflicted, as it says about God in Isaiah 63. I mean, it'll take all of eternity to fully unpack what that is all about. But we know this. Isaiah 63 infers that God not only empathizes, He participates in your pain. You are not unnoticed, and your pain is not undervalued. And here's another bit of genuine comfort. Shauna, I can't reach for the Bible, but would you please read that verse right there, would you?
0: I sure will, Johnny. Romans 8, verse 18 sure is a comfort to me, for it says, "I consider that our present sufferings are not worth comparing with the glory that will be revealed in us."
1: Oh, that verse is so overflowing with comfort because it means that as we trust God in our intense afflictions, that suffering is winning. It's accruing. It's laying up in heaven for us an eternal glory that'll far outweigh our present sufferings. Look, if God has ordained that you be one of His pain bearers, you are in a fellowship with the Son of God Himself. His purpose for you is much higher, greater, far more glorifying to Him than if you did not bear the intensity of pain. So that should be a comfort. Join me, the one who wheels alongside you, as together we bear our pain before God. Let's be comforted by Psalm 86, where David says, "Incline your ear to me, O Lord, for I am poor and needy. You, O Lord, are a God full of compassion and gracious, long-suffering, and plenteous in mercy and truth. O turn unto me and have mercy upon me. Give me your strength unto your servant. Show me a token for good, because you, Lord, have helped me and you have comforted me." You know, after we wind up today's program, Shauna and I are going to pause and pray for you listening, right, Shauna?
0: That's right.
1: We're going to ask God to show you, friend listening, a token for good, because He is your help and your comfort.
0: Oh, I am with you, Johnny. And we're with you listening, friend. So as we close out, please be assured that Johnny and I will pray for you. And I'm going to squeeze in one last comforting Bible verse. It's Psalm 119, verse 50. "This is my comfort in my affliction, that thy promise gives me life." That's a promise for you, friend, today on JohnnyRadio.org.
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3: For Troy in the Wiregrass, 30% chance of rain tonight, low 70, 50% chance tomorrow, high 88, 50% chance tomorrow night, low 62, east wind at 20. Becoming sunny on Wednesday, high 79, east wind of 15. Again tonight, 30% chance of rain for Troy and the Wiregrass on Classic Hits 94.7.

0: Billy Joel from The Stranger, Only the Good Die Young, which seems kind of odd here in 2026. But the lyrics of that song, for its time, somewhat controversial.
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0: Phil Collins saying something happened on the way to heaven. I'm Keith Stevens. Are you college grads? What do you think about your college degree? Was it a good choice? More than half of working professionals report some level of regret about their college degree. True story. I have a BA in. Are you going to say broadcasting media? Nope. Political science.
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10: For Troy and the Wiregrass, 30% chance of rain tonight, low 70. 50% chance tomorrow and tomorrow night, high 88, low 62 with east wind at 20. Wednesday becoming sunny, high 79, east wind at 15. Again tonight, 30% chance of rain for Troy and the Wiregrass on Classic Hits 94.7.
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0: Casey and the Sunshine Band and Keep It Coming Love. I'm Keith Stevens. Well, here we go into the summer movie season. Got that big Steven Spielberg movie coming out in about 10 days. And apparently movie etiquette is no longer a thing. Moviegoers reporting whispering, phones going off, groups moving around in the middle of a movie, loud noises. You see people on there. You can literally see them over your shoulder. Perhaps some people, you know, here's the thing. We've gotten used to seeing movies in our house, and we don't remember the days when it was supposed to be, shh, silence your phone and keep talking to a minimum like you're in a library.
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2: I'm Doc Kirby. Here's a book bit. The Belle of Chatham, a novel by Lauren Franz, Rebel Books, a division of Baker Publishing Group. It's 1777, and the American War for Independence is fully underway. The past year brought a Declaration of Independence, some military victories, some losses, with a Christmas present of success at Trenton. A family in New Jersey is torn by the politics as their quaint village becomes a battleground. Maybelle and her brothers support the rebels, a.k.a. the Patriots, while Sister Coralie stands alone as a loyalist, a.k.a. Tory. She's engaged to a British officer, and she resents the fact that the rest of her siblings are in favor of, as she puts it, the traitorous rebellion. Coralie really gets upset with her brother, an officer in George Washington's army, brings other officers to lodge in their large house while the army is nearby. Maybelle is very taken with the humble yet physically imposing General Reese Harlow of Virginia, and he with her. As they grow closer, both resist the temptation to make promises, as in wartime, terrible things can happen. Coralie continues to write to her British officer boyfriend, sharing things she has overheard the Patriot officers discussing in her home. May is horrified at Coralie's action and considers her a spy for the oppressors. About that time that May is going to confront Coralie, her sister receives a letter from her boyfriend and she's very upset, claiming that he has broken off his engagement with her because of her rebel family. When the army moves into New York, Reese encourages May to come with them for safety, as the British are believed to be preparing to invade New Jersey again. She loves being in the fort near Reese and sewing for the troops. Coralie loathes it because she has to become a laundress since she has no usable skills. Eventually, Reese convinces May they should marry at the fort, and they do so. But treachery still lurks in the family as Coralie is still a spy, sending letters to her British officer. As the battle with a major British army draws nigh, Reese insists that May, who is now pregnant, should leave for his home in Virginia. She reluctantly rides off on horseback with her friend Lucy, who's married to the Army's drummer. Together, they push through deep forest and dangerously close to Indian raiding parties as winter approaches. Worse, before she left with Lucy, Reese discovered that May suspected Coralie was a spy but never told him, which he considered a grave betrayal. His angry discourse as she left eats at May all through the perilous journey to her new family's home. What sort of reception can she expect? In the meantime, her brother and husband are imperiled by her sister's attempted ambush. The book was written for America's 250th birthday, and it succeeds very well in presenting and exploring the divided loyalties of many families in the American colonies during our fight for freedom.
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1: News. I'm Sue Gussman. President Trump says Israel and Hezbollah have agreed to dial back fighting.
2: In a post on Truth Social, Trump writes he had a productive call with Israeli Prime Minister Benjamin Netanyahu and a very good call with Hezbollah. And they agreed that all shooting will stop, that Israel will not attack them, and they will not attack Israel.
1: Fox's Lucas Tomlinson, the president, says he spoke with the Iran-backed Lebanese militia group through intermediaries. The last ceasefire between Israel and Hezbollah was agreed to in April. Justice Department plans to freeze its anti-weaponization fund created and criticized by Republicans and Democrats. Fox's David Spunt.
3: That fund is on life support. Last week, a federal judge in Virginia ruled the fund must be paused while she sorted through legal issues.
1: The fund was created after President Trump settled his lawsuit against the IRS. 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
4: For Troy in the Wiregrass, 30% chance of rain tonight, low 70, 50% chance tomorrow, high 88, 50% chance tomorrow night, low 62, east wind at 20. Becoming sunny on Wednesday, high 79, east wind at 15. Again tonight, 30% chance of rain for Troy in the Wiregrass on Classic Hits 94.7.
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0: Peter Cetera, I am Keith Stevens from the Karate Kid at number two. Hope you guys had a great weekend. Spending time watching birds could be the secret to a strong brain as you grow older. I got to start writing some of this stuff down. Scientists scanned adults' brains as they were asked to identify bird species from photos, and they found that the people with more bird-watching experience had better memories.
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0: Jimmy Buffett and Margaritaville. I'm Keith Stevens. 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

0: is Tom Cochran. 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I'm Keith Stevens. 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

Peter Gabriel and a song that to me always sounds like it should be in the 80s because Peter Gabriel and Sledgehammer go together. So, but no, late 70s on that one. All right, I want to leave you guys with men and women approach comfort food differently. Researchers found that females prefer snack-related comfort foods like cookies or chips, while us men prefer meal-related comfort foods like macaroni and cheese or meatloaf. Don't plant that seed in my head. Females also feel guiltier while eating the comfort food compared to us guys. Listen, us guys can stand in the kitchen like myself. If there's a bag of tortilla chips or Doritos or potato chips, it does not stand a chance,

0: Sweet Pilgrim Missionary Baptist Church, County Road 4408 in Brundage, holds the first choir anniversary under the leadership of Pastor Brandon Chesson, Sunday at 2. Friendship Missionary Baptist Church, County Road 7714 in Troy, holds the 22nd anniversary honoring Pastor Samuel Green and Assistant Pastor Angeline Green, Sunday at 2. 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
0: For Troy on the Wiregrass, 30% chance of rain tonight, low 70. 50% chance tomorrow and tomorrow night, high 88, low 62 with east wind of 20. Wednesday becoming sunny, high 79, east wind of 15. Again tonight, 30% chance of rain for Troy on the Wiregrass on Classic Hits 94.7.
4: News. I'm Ted Lindner. A Brooklyn, New York City man accused of threatening to kill an ICE agent and his family facing federal charges. Fox's Steve Harrigan is in Newark, New Jersey.
5: The Justice Department says 27-year-old Nicholas Scalfo admitted to making the threats outside Delaney Hall and was arrested with the help of facial recognition technology.
4: The violent protests continued over the weekend. Talks continuing with Iran to end the conflict as President Trump tries to ensure a ceasefire between Israel and the terror group Hezbollah holds in Lebanon. Fox's Lucas Tomlinson.
6: In a post on Truth Social, Trump writes he had a productive call with Israeli Prime Minister Benjamin Netanyahu and a very good call with Hezbollah. And they agreed that all shooting will stop, that Israel will not attack them, and they will not attack Israel.
4: The Prime Minister said he told President Trump if Hezbollah attacks Israel, Israel will attack terror targets in Lebanon. America's listening to Fox News.
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playing all your favorites one after the other. I'm Chris Kellogg. Glad to have you here. Do you have a wedding to attend sometime this month? Well, a lot of people do. It's one of the most popular wedding months. We'll talk about June coming up in two songs.

0: suffer from FOMO, fear of the music being over? Well, don't worry. You'll never have to deal with that here.
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0: Taylor Dane and Tell It to My Heart, and I'm Chris Kellogg. Thanks for being here. Well, June is the third most popular month of the year to get married, so it's possible that you have a wedding to attend sometime this month. It's right behind October and September. By the way, Billy Idol says he thinks it's funny that people get married to his song White Wedding because it's actually an anti-marriage song. He says the song has just taken on a new meaning over the years. It's funny, but it's great, says Idol. Idol will be inducted into the Rock and Roll Hall of Fame this November, and one of the reasons is probably because he created an anti-wedding wedding song called White Wedding.
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0: There's Whitesnake, and here I go again, and I'm Chris Kellogg. Thanks for listening. Have you ever wondered how long you'll live? Well, a recent study has revealed some intriguing insights into how different age groups perceive their own mortality. It turns out that millennials, those aged 35 to 44, they believe that they'll reach the ripe old age of 81, whereas the Gen Z crowd, under 24 crowd, well, they think they'll make it to about 76. And those of us 65 and over, we're much more optimistic. We think we've got another 20 years yet to go.
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0: Fleetwood Mac and Landslide, and thanks for listening. I'm Chris Kellogg. Well, do allergies create problems for you? 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Whenever you come back inside from being outside, take a shower and wash the pollen out of your hair and your clothes. It'll make a big difference. It won't be on the back of that recliner that you enjoy so much after coming in from doing outside stuff.
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1: News. I'm Sue Guzman. President Trump says Israel and Hezbollah have agreed to dial back fighting.
2: In a post on Truth Social, Trump writes he had a productive call with Israeli Prime Minister Benjamin Netanyahu and a very good call with Hezbollah. And they agreed that all shooting will stop, that Israel will not attack them, and they will not attack Israel.
1: Fox's Lucas Tomlinson, the last ceasefire between Israel and Hezbollah was agreed to in April. The Brooklyn man who threatened to kill an ICE agent and their family, now facing federal charges. Reporter's Ark Tom Homan tells Fox's Hannity the Justice Department is a zero-tolerance party for violence.
3: One of our officers got bitten. Another officer got severely injured. I mean, they were attacking our ICE officers because the local and the state law enforcement wouldn't even respond to help us. Now, we got state and local doing their job.
1: Dozens were arrested on Sunday outside the facility. 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
4: 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Stillman Martin had been invited to preach at church some hours from his home, but his wife was ill. His young son asked, "Father, don't you think that if God wants you to preach today, he'll take care of mother while you're away?" 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

and another one bites the dust. And thanks for having us on. I'm Chris Kellogg. Are you one of those that goes on vacation and you come back and you're actually more stressed? There's a reason for it. I'll explain in two seconds.

0: Huey Lewis in the news, The Power of Love from the movie Back to the Future, and I'm Chris Kellogg. Well, this could be why so many people are stressed even though they're on vacation. People will take out, on average, $1,500 in debt to pay for vacation. Mental health experts saying going into debt to cover getaway costs makes the trip more stressful than relaxing. So be careful.
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2: The U.S. Treasury quietly released its official financial report for 2025. It appears by its own numbers, the U.S. government seems insolvent. It's reported that the Treasury shows about $6 trillion in assets and over $47 trillion in liabilities. 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

0: Billy Joel in my life, and I'm Chris Kellogg. Thanks for being here. All right, let's talk movies. Summertime's a great time for movies. That's coming up in two songs.
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0: Aerosmith and Cryin'. Well, summer is a great time for movies, and this Friday, Masters of the Universe comes out in theaters. What's it about? Well, the film follows Prince Adam as he returns to his home planet Eternia to take his destiny as He-Man and save his home from the evil forces of Skeletor. Yeah, it's He-Man, Masters of the Universe. Also opening this month, and this is going to be good, Toy Story 5 on June the 19th and Supergirl on June 26th.
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4: 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It appears by its own numbers, the U.S. government seems insolvent. 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

0: Bad company can't get enough of your love. And thanks for listening. I'm Chris Kellogg. Did you know your dog knows when you don't like someone? Yep. When you have a negative feeling about a person, a dog can hear your breathing pattern change, observe your body stiffening slightly, and even smell the subtle pheromones that your body emits. So if your in-laws suspect that your dog doesn't like them, well, it's really because you don't like them.
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1: News. I'm Ted Linder. Talks continuing with Iran and the conflict as President Trump tries to ensure a ceasefire between Israel and the terror group Hezbollah holds in Lebanon. Fox's Lucas Tomlinson.
2: In a post on Truth Social, Trump writes he had a productive call with Israeli Prime Minister Benjamin Netanyahu and a very good call with Hezbollah. And they agreed that all shooting will stop, that Israel will not attack them, and they will not attack Israel.
1: Russia's attacked Ukraine's capital with a barrage of missiles and drones overnight tonight, killing at least 11 people, trapping others. At least 50 people have been injured. And a federal judge agreeing to postpone a civil trial over the 2024 collapse of Baltimore's Francis Scott Key Bridge. This after last-minute settlements resolved most of the remaining claims. U.S. District Judge James Bradar expressed frustration about the timing of the settlements, including deals resolving all pending claims over the deaths of six construction workers. 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

0: Daryl Hall and John Oates and Kiss on my list. June is a great time because of all the golf, all the tennis, and also because of the NBA and the Stanley Cup playoffs. The Stanley Cup begins Tuesday night. The Vegas Golden Knights and the Carolina Hurricanes battling out for the Stanley Cup. This is the third time, by the way, in the 9-year franchise history of Vegas for them to be in the Cup Finals. And game number one of the NBA Finals begin on Wednesday night, the Knicks and the Spurs. First time for the Spurs since 2014. First time for the Knicks since 1999.
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0: I just can't stop loving you. That's Michael Jackson. That was the first single released off the Bad album. One of five number one hits from that album.
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0: The Police in Every Breath You Take, and I'm Chris Kellogg. All right, which wedding tradition should stay and which should go? Well, on the stay side, 80% of the public thinks that the tradition of having a best man should be preserved, and 77% say the tradition of the bride throwing her bouquet, that should also be preserved. Now, at the other end of the scale, only 22% say that the bride's family should be responsible for paying for the wedding, and only 33% say that brides should still promise to obey their husbands. I don't know. I thought it was kind of in scripture, but okay, whatever.
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0: Tequila Sunrise, there are the Eagles, and I'm Chris Kellogg. Well, it turns out that surrounding yourself with happy people is a good thing because that happiness will rub off on you. Researchers found that people who reported feeling happy tended to form their own clusters with one another. They found that your likelihood of happiness rises 15% if a family member or a close friend is also happy.
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1: News. I'm Sue Guzman. The Justice Department has put President Trump's controversial $1.8 billion weaponization fund on hold for now, possibly for good. The Trump administration fund emerged from a legal settlement between Trump and the Justice Department to resolve a lawsuit against the IRS over the alleged mishandling of his tax records. It was intended to pay people who say they were the subject of government abuse. Justice Department said Monday it will comply with a judge's ruling last week that blocked the administration from moving forward with the fund. Brooklyn man accused of threatening to kill an ICE agent and his family facing federal charges. Fox's Steve Harrigan.
2: The Justice Department says 27-year-old Nicholas Scalfo admitted to making the threats outside Delaney Hall and was arrested with the help of facial recognition technology.
1: An overnight curfew again in effect. 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
3: 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William Cowper had a hard life. He lost his mother at age 6, was mistreated by fellow students, and his father prevented him from marrying the girl he loved. He tried to commit suicide. 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

0: Chicago and Hard to Say I'm Sorry, and thanks for listening. I'm Chris Kellogg. Well, if you spend your days walking around in flip-flops, well, that may not be the best thing for you. I get it. We all love our summer footwear, right? But a study from Auburn University showed that wearing flip-flops actually changes the way you walk, which can cause problems for your feet, your hips, and your lower back. So if you're a big flip-flop wearer and you're having problems already, be careful. I know I have a pair of flip-flops that actually have a little arch support, which is nice, but I don't wear them all the time.
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7: 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It appears by its own numbers, the U.S. government seems insolvent. It's reported that the Treasury shows about $6 trillion in assets and over $47 trillion in liabilities. 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

0: Tom Petty and the Heartbreakers, Mary Jane's Last Dance, and glad to have you here. Well, Rod Stewart had to cancel two Vegas shows over the weekend to recover from a sinus infection. You know, they say as you get a little older, even something as simple as a sinus infection can really kind of wear you out. Plus, Rod Stewart's out there giving his all on stage, right, with all these shows. Also, 92-year-old Frankie Valli has canceled the rest of his 2026 tour dates due to health concerns. He said he wants to focus on his health and get things turned around.
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0: Great song from The Emotions and Best of My Love. And I'm Chris Kellogg. How do you feel about your husband's family? Almost half the wives surveyed, 49%, said their husband's family is a lot like their own. Good for the most part, but they do drive you a little crazy sometimes. 23% say their in-laws are fine as long as they're not around a lot. 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
1: News. I'm Ted Linder. President Trump reacting after a wave of high-profile artists withdrew from Freedom 250's Great American State Fair. Fox's Alexandria Huff with more.
2: Freedom 250 announced President Trump will personally kick off this historic celebration. Then the president pushed the idea of canceling performances altogether, stating, "We should have a giant Make America Great Again rally for 250 instead of having overpriced singers."
1: Martina McBride and Poison frontman Bret Michaels among those who canceled. Russia's attacked Ukraine's capital with a barrage of missiles and drones overnight, killing at least 11 people and trapping many others. Over 50 people have been injured. And the Kilauea volcano in Hawaii erupting again. The summit slowly began to ooze lava over the weekend, the 48th time it's erupted. The eruption has produced plumes of smoke reaching 24,000 feet above sea level. 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
0: Here's a TVF update for June. The city of Troy has a special cleanup in Council District 1, Sharon McSwain Hollins District, this month. 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

Hey, I'm Chris Kellogg and glad to have you here. Well, having a boy is better for a pregnant woman's body, it turns out, compared to having a girl. I'll explain the science behind it coming up in two songs.

0: There's Bryan Adams in heaven, and he's out on tour with Pat Benatar and Neil Giraldo in their North American tour, just a short tour this summer. Well, having a boy is better for a pregnant woman's body than having a girl. So a pregnant woman's immune responses are heavily affected by the sex of the baby that she's carrying. And when that baby is a girl, there is heightened inflammation that causes greater discomfort during pregnancy. It used to be considered an old wives' tale that boys are easier than girls. No, it turns out it's absolutely true.
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2: 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It appears by its own numbers, the U.S. government seems insolvent. It's reported that the Treasury shows about $6 trillion in assets and over $47 trillion in liabilities. 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

0: Paula Abdul and Straight Up. It was a treat during this season on American Idol to see her show up behind the Idol judges' chair. I'm Chris Kellogg. Glad to have you here.
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0: Eddie Money and Take Me Home Tonight, and thanks for being here. 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

0: England Dan and John Ford Coley, and I'd really love to see you tonight. While most people do love summer, many parents do not, it turns out. Researchers asked 2,000 parents about their summer plans, and they found that they're actually ready for summer break to end after just 13 days. 13 days later, they are ready for the kids to go back to school. More than half of parents say they get stressed out trying to keep their children busy all summer.
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0: Park Memorial Methodist Church on the Elba Highway in Troy continues their Christ Care Closet for Tuesdays from 1 till 3. 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Church on Bullweevil Circle and Enterprise host Brave Battle Buddies ready to assist veterans everywhere Tuesday night at 6. 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
3: News. I'm Sue Guzman. President Trump says Israel and Hezbollah have agreed to dial back fighting.
4: In a post on Truth Social, Trump writes he had a productive call with Israeli Prime Minister Benjamin Netanyahu and a very good call with Hezbollah. And they agreed that all shooting will stop, that Israel will not attack them, and they will not attack Israel.
3: Fox's Lucas Thomas in. A last ceasefire between Israel and Hezbollah was agreed to in April. Brooklyn man who threatened to kill an ICE agent and their family now facing federal charges. Borders aren't Tom Homan tells Fox's Hannity the Justice Department has a zero-tolerance policy for violence.
5: One of our officers got bitten. Another officer got severely injured. I mean, they were attacking our ICE officers because the local and the state law enforcement wouldn't even respond to help us. Now, we got state and local doing their job.
3: America's listening to Fox News.
0: I'm Doc Kirby. Here's a DC comic book bit. 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There are two Supergirl collections, one Crypto, one Science Fiction, and one Horror collection. Supergirl, the Girl of Steel, from the Silver Age comic book adventures curated from Action Comics, Superman, Superboy, Superman's girlfriend Lois Lane, and Superman's pal Jimmy Olsen. Honestly, I remember a lot of these stories from my childhood collection, and these were actual titles of regular monthly comics. The second Supergirl series is from the late 1990s, Supergirl, Die and Let Live, with crossover issues from Resurrection Man, Team Superman, and others. Superboy, the Superdog from Krypton, is a selection of classic Silver Age Superboy and Crypto takes from Adventure Comics and Superboy. Science Fiction, The Gorilla World, is a sweeping anthology of mid-century DC sci-fi comics from Action Comics, Strange Adventures, and Mystery in Space. Horror, The Devil's Doorway, is a chilling collection of Bronze Age horror stories spotlighting DC's haunting history of ghoulish and genre-driven comics from House of Secrets, House of Mystery, The Witching Hour, and more. I would imagine you would be surprised to see such gruesome stories from DC. One more is being added this week, another collection of stories most comic book fans have never seen, Western, The Hangman Never Loses. Yes, DC once had a popular selection of comics with Western themes in the late 50s, early 60s. Over the summer, look for these upcoming DC Finest releases. Superman Family, The Giant Turtle Man. Superman Kryptonite Nevermore. Supergirl, Body and Soul. Legion of Superheroes, Zap Goes the Legion. Peacemaker, Kill for Peace. Blue Beetle, Blue Beetle Challenges the Red Knight. 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Once again, DC Universe Infinite New DC Finest titles, Supergirl, the Girl of Steel, Supergirl, Die and Let Live, Superboy, the Superdog from Krypton, Science Fiction, The Gorilla World, Horror, The Devil's Doorway, and Western, The Hangman Never Loses. 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I'm Doc Kirby. That's a DC comic book bit.

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0: 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I'm Jenna Clay, and some celebrities have strange hidden talents, like Mark Ruffalo can ride a unicycle. 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

0: Hitting those high notes. It's aha. And we have some birthdays today. Wayne Brady is 54. Kyle Petty, 66. Dana Carvey is 71. Jerry Mathers is 78. And Stacey Keach is 85.
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0: Good morning, my friends, and welcome to the morning show on this Tuesday morning. It's June the 2nd, and I hope you're having a fantastic morning and a great June. Thank you so much for joining me. It's going to be a wonderful, wonderful day. And let's get that wonderful day started with a look at the weather.
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0: Taking a look at our weather, currently 67 degrees here on the square, 67 out at Troy Municipal Airport as well. And they are looking at fair skies, and I think we can agree. I could see the moon on my way in. Today you can expect a high of 88 degrees, starting our day with about a 20% chance of rain. That hikes up to about a 50% chance of thunderstorms in the afternoon, with a high of 88 degrees today. Tonight, a low of 62. We start our evening with that same 50% chance of thunderstorms, but that does kind of chill out into a 30% chance as the night goes on, leading us in to Wednesday, where we have a high of 79 degrees and mostly sunny skies. Wednesday night, a low of 56 and mostly clear. Thursday, a high of 82 and sunny. And Thursday night, a low of 59 and mostly clear. Friday, a high of 84 and sunny. And Friday night, a low of 62 and mostly clear. So it looks like we are finally drying out, my friends, at least for a little while. So I know we are glad to see that, some of us. But yeah, not terribly, terribly hot either, which is nice. I'm not ready for 90 degree temperatures yet, so this is good news. This is good news. But yeah, nothing too crazy. I know we were under a severe thunderstorm warning last night briefly, or in the evening yesterday briefly. But that didn't really come to anything crazy except for a good bit of wind here in Troy, as far as I know. So thank goodness, a couple trees down, but they were handled very swiftly, which is always a blessing. Anyhow, thank you once again for joining me this morning. It's always a pleasure. Happy Tuesday. I know it's early. I know. Trust me. But we are going to get through it. And it'll be over with before you know it. I promise. I promise. It's going to be a great day. Whether the day likes it or not. Anyhow, let's get this great day started with a little look at some gospel music, shall we? And we're going to get right into it.

0: Good morning. Here's today's devotional entitled Claiming Responsibility. We're reading from Isaiah 53. Who believes what we've heard and seen? Who would have thought God's saving power would look like this? He grew up before him like a tender shoot and like a root out of dry ground. He had no beauty or majesty to attract us to him, nothing in his appearance that we should desire him. He was despised and rejected by men, a man of sorrows and familiar with suffering. Like one from whom men hide their faces, he was despised, and we did not esteem him. Surely he took up our infirmities and carried our sorrows. Yet we considered him stricken by God, smitten by him, and afflicted. But he was pierced for our transgressions. He was crushed for our iniquities. The punishment that brought us peace was upon him, and by his wounds we are healed. We all like sheep have gone astray. Each of us has turned to his own way. And the Lord has laid on him the iniquity of us all. He was oppressed and afflicted, yet he didn't open his mouth. He was led like a lamb to the slaughter, and as a sheep before her shearers is silent, so he did not open his mouth. By oppression and judgment he was taken away, and who can speak of his descendants? For he was cut off from the land of the living. For the transgression of my people he was stricken. He was assigned a grave with the wicked and with the rich in his death. Though he had done no violence, nor was any deceit in his mouth. Yet it was the Lord's will to crush him and cause him to suffer. And though the Lord makes his life a guilt offering, he will see his offspring and prolong his days, and the will of the Lord will prosper in his hand. After the suffering of his soul, he will see the light of life and be satisfied. By his knowledge, my righteous servant will justify many, and he will bear their iniquities. Therefore I will give him a portion among the great, and he will divide the spoils with the strong, because he poured out his life to death, and was numbered with the transgressors. For he bore the sin of many and made intercession for the sinners. As images of burning rubble and frantic people flash on the TV screen, a reporter says, a terrorist organization has claimed responsibility for last night's bombing that left 23 dead and scores injured. It was not a random act of violence, but one calculated to frighten people and advance the agenda of those who step forward to say, we did it. In stark contrast, one of history's most brutal acts was intended to bring peace and healing, not fear. In addition, God claimed responsibility in the prophecy of Isaiah 7 centuries before it happened. The prophet foretold the death of the Messiah, but it was our sins that did it to him, that ripped and tore and crushed him, our sins. He took the punishment, and that made us whole. Through his bruises, we get healed. We're all like sheep who wandered off and gotten lost. We've all done our own thing, gone our own way. And God has piled all our sins, everything we've done wrong, on him. Just before Jesus Christ was crucified, he said, no one takes my life from me, but I lay it down of myself. This command I have received from my Father. Jesus died willingly for our sin, so that we might live through faith in him. God claimed responsibility for the death of his Son, allowing anyone to claim his gift of forgiveness. Gracious Lord, how can we ever deserve the amazing love you have shown toward us? We know that we cannot, but help us, Lord, to love others, to reflect your love for us. Amen.
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0: Fox News, I'm CJ Papa. Primary Tuesday for six states, including New Jersey, where the polls are open, and in California.
1: California's governor's race candidates include Democrats Javier Becerra and Tom Steyer, and Republican Steve Hilton. All candidates there appear on a single ballot. The top two finishers, regardless of the party, move on to the November general election. And Los Angeles' mayoral race is heating up between Spencer Pratt, Nithya Raman, and Karen Bass. It's a tight race.
0: That's Fox's Alex Hogan. In that mayor's race, support of the candidates received more than 50% of the vote. They win the race outright, and there's no runoff in November. President Trump isn't buying a claim by Iranian state media that Tehran suspended talks with the U.S., telling ABC News a potential deal to reopen the Strait of Hormuz and extend a ceasefire could happen over the next week. Gas dropping overnight, now down 20 cents since last Tuesday. 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
4: With another ARN News update, I'm Leah Brandon. Severe thunderstorms leaving a trail of damage across several areas in Alabama yesterday. Northern Alabama, Central, and the Wiregrass area all hit with wind gusts up to 60 miles per hour, knocking down dozens of trees and power lines. At last report, around 44,000 customers are still in the dark. So far, no reports of serious injuries or deaths due to the storms. City leaders in Irondale confirming a more than $100 million deal with Costco to build a new superstore. Mayor James Stewart says the mega site will be located off of Grants Mill Road and I-459. The project expected to create between 200 and 300 jobs, generating up to $8 million a year in sales tax revenue. Construction scheduled to begin as early as next week. I'm Leah Brandon, and you're up to date around the world, around your state. This is the Alabama Radio Network.
5: This is a Minute with Cole DeMarco, your quick look at Alabama politics. With June comes the summer months, which usually means vacation for most folks. But this is still election season in Alabama, so candidates are still on the campaign trail, crisscrossing the state looking for votes. The party primaries in Alabama are set for June the 16th, and there's a lot on the line at the polls. The GOP has some very important contests that will be on the ballot. Of course, the one that is getting a lot of attention is the race for United States Senate. When Senator Tommy Tuberville announced he was running for governor, a slew of candidates stepped up to fight for the right to represent Alabama in Washington, D.C. The race is now down to Congressman Barry Moore and former Navy SEAL Jared Hudson. And there will be hundreds of thousands of dollars spent the next 4 weeks slugging it out between these two to take the Republican nomination. So gear up for a real battle for what will likely be Alabama's next United States Senator. This has been A Minute with Paul DeMarco.
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7: And in our local news today, the Brundage City Council meets this evening at 6 at City Hall. The Ozark City Council meets this evening at 6. The church on Bullweevil Circle and Enterprise hosts Brave Battle Buddies ready to assist veterans everywhere. That'll be tonight at 6. The Addiction Recovery Ministry meets Wednesday night at 7 at Riverview Baptist Church on 231 North in Troy. The Evergreen Cemetery Board will meet Thursday night at 6 at Elba City Hall. The Brundage VFW will meet Thursday night at 6:30 at Legion Post on 231 South. And the Brundage Historical Society will meet Thursday night at 6:30 at the Wee Piddle Around Theater. The American Legion Post 82, Bruce Williamson Post in Ozark, has their monthly meeting Saturday morning at 8 at Westview Heights Methodist Church on Camellia Avenue in Ozark. You can call Elaine McLeod for more information at 334-465-0067. And that is our local news for today.
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7: And in other news, Lois Seiler, age 85, of Troy, died recently. Funeral services for Lois Seiler will be Saturday at 11 at Rock West Missionary Baptist Church with Pastor Charlie Sankey Jr. officiating. Burial is in the church cemetery. Visitation is Friday from noon to 5:30. George F. Grubbs Funeral Home directing. Sarah Olivia Kelly Owen, age 71, of Troy, died recently. She was also recently a resident of Denver, Colorado. There'll be a graveside service on Saturday for Sarah Owen at 3 at Oak Grove Methodist Church in Troy. The family will receive visitors at that time. Memorial contributions can be made to the Oak Grove Methodist Church on County Road 1177 in Troy, Dillard Funeral Home of Troy directing. Mikey Downing, age 65, of Garner Bassett Road community, died recently. Funeral services for Mikey Downing will be announced later by George F. Grubbs Funeral Home. Calvin Johnson, age 71, of Troy, died recently. Funeral services for Calvin Johnson will be announced later by George F. Grubbs Funeral Home. The funeral announcements are listed on our website at WTBFradio.com. Just click on obituaries.
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9: And a little looky-loo at our weather this morning. Currently 67 degrees here on the square, 67 out at Troy Municipal Airport as of about 14 minutes ago. Today you can expect a high of 88 degrees, a slight 20% chance of thunderstorms earlier in the day, and then a 50% chance in the afternoon of thunderstorms. Tonight a low of 62, we're starting our evening with that same 50% chance of thunderstorms, and then a 30% chance of showers as the night goes on. But that leads us into a mostly sunny Wednesday with a high of 79. Wednesday night, a low of 56 and mostly clear. Thursday, we're looking at a high of 82 and sunny. And Thursday night, a low of 59 and mostly clear. Friday, a high of 84 and sunny. And Friday night, a low of 62 and mostly clear. So, looks like we are drying out at least a little, thankfully.
7: Well, and Abby, we did have some strong winds come through our area. I noticed when we went out to put the boys in the car when John Keith picked them up, we had limbs all in the yard. But South Alabama Electric Co-op had several outages at their 11 p.m. update. They were working late into the night. They had 57 outages with 410 members without power. That was at 11. So it was down from about 68. They had tree damages to over 21 separate sections of primary throughout the system with at least 10 broken poles. It does take time to restore that, to put up new poles, but I know that they continued to work past that 11 p.m. update, and we'll try to find out how many they have without power this morning. So really wasn't expecting that when we were in the car about, oh, I can't even remember now, the EAS went off. The emergency alert system went off several times for
9: thunderstorm warning.
7: Right, in Bullock County and then below us preparing for that. So I know a cousin in the Corinth community down around Echo, between Echo and Midland City, she was out of power. So we had people around us that the winds caused limbs. And some of these trees were in wet ground. So you get a little bit of wind and saw a lot of trees become uprooted. So
9: hey, I was worried myself.
7: Don't think we got a lot of rain as far as inches of rain or, you know, volume of rain. But the wind came through. That's what kind of got us this time. But maybe we will dry out just a little bit today.
9: Yeah, after today, it looks like it's smooth sailing into the weekend. So that's something to look forward to if you're not a fan of the weather. Anyhow, we're going to take a look at the Southeast Ag Livestock Report before we catch ARN Sports.
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11: At Livestock News from Southeast AgNet, New World Screwworm is inching closer to the U.S.-Mexico border with new reported detections over the past week. According to screwworm.gov, the latest detections of screwworm have been reported within 100 miles this past week, with the closest being approximately 31 miles from the border. Generally, the detections have been confirmed affecting cattle, horses, sheep, pigs, and dogs, with all detections located within Coahuila, Nuevo León, Tamaulipas, Hidalgo, and Zacatecas in Mexico. According to the U.S. Department of Agriculture, quote, USDA continues to disperse 100 million sterile insects per week in Mexico and along the U.S.-Mexico border and closely evaluates the location and circumstances of each new case. The sterile insect release area or polygon is adjusted as needed to maintain broad suppression and help prevent the pest from moving into the United States. Currently, the border remains closed to livestock trade due to the threat of New World screwworm, and there have been no detections within the United States. According to USDA, quote, our highest priority remains protecting the United States, and the USDA adjusts the sterile insect dispersal area based on science and modeling to provide the most protection. Last month, USDA indicated that construction was ongoing on the domestic fly production facility in Edinburg, Texas, which will add to the current production of 100 million sterile male flies produced at Copeg in Panama, with additional flies being produced at the facility in Metapa, Mexico, once its retrofit is completed later this summer. To learn more, visit southeastagnet.com.
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1: Alabama Radio Network. Let's start with college football. Alabama landed a commitment from three-star linebacker Dustin Henry, part of the 2028 recruiting class. Henry was originally set to be a member of the 2029 recruiting class, but recently opted to reclassify to the 2028 group. NCAA baseball tournament continues to roll. Auburn is in the Super Regionals after taking down Milwaukee 7-2 to win the Auburn Regional. Tigers will now face Ole Miss in a best-of-three series. Alabama getting ready for the Super Regionals. Crimson Tide will take on St. John's in a best-of-three series from Tuscaloosa. The winner of the series will be moving on to the College World Series in Omaha. Meanwhile, Troy has advanced to the Super Regionals after beating Florida 10-2 to win the Gainesville Regional. The Trojans will face Little Rock in a best-of-three series. Top overall seed Alabama softball season is over after back-to-back losses to Texas Tech in the semifinal round of the Women's College World Series. The Red Raiders hit a walk-off home run in the first game for a 5-4 win, then shut out the Crimson Tide 2-0 to win the second game to advance to the finals, where they'll meet Texas. Alabama finishes its campaign with a 56-9 record. Minor League Baseball, Montgomery Biscuits will open a six-game series against the Biloxi Shuckers tonight in Mississippi. Birmingham Barons kick off a six-game series of the Knoxville Smokies tonight in Tennessee. The NFL saw major moves on Monday as the Browns traded defensive end Myles Garrett to the Rams for pass rusher Jared Verse and multiple picks. Eagles sent receiver A.J. Brown to the Patriots for a pair of picks, including a 2028 first-round pick. 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
1: Around Major League Baseball, the Mariners walk it off in 10, beat the Mets 3-2 in Seattle for their 7th straight win. Jacob DeGrom struck out 8 over 5 scoreless to earn his 100th career win as the Rangers beat the Cardinals 2-1 in St. Louis. Dylan Dingler hit 2 of the Tigers' 5 home runs. They held off the Rays 10-9 to snap a 4-game skid. Nolan Arenado belted a go-ahead solo homer in the 7th. The Diamondbacks rallied to beat the Dodgers 4-1 at Chase Field. Braves open a 3-game set against the Blue Jays tonight at Truist Park. The top two teams in the NHL are ready to battle for Lord Stanley Cup. The Carolina Hurricanes host the Vegas Golden Knights for Game 1 of the Stanley Cup Final tonight in Raleigh. Both teams are seeking their second championship. Carolina lifted the cup in 06. Vegas won it all in 2023. With sports, I'm Rhonda Moss, and this is the Alabama Radio Network.
7: Well, in our sports, you did hear that Troy beat Florida, whipped Florida, is more like it, 10-2, I believe that score was. So Troy is not only going to a Super Regional for the first time in program history, but they are hosting. So, if you're interested in those games, then you, or tickets to those games, I think season ticket holders will get to start purchasing on Tuesday, general public on Wednesday. It's going to be packed at Riddle Pace Field. I can only say packed for that. Tuesday, at 9 a.m. today. Baseball season ticket holders can start purchasing, and on Wednesday at 9 for the general public. They'll be taking on Little Rock, winning that Gainesville regional. I believe that final score was 10-2. Other teams advancing, Auburn. Auburn sending it into an if necessary game and winning their super regional. They'll be taking on Ole Miss. Southern California will be taking on North Carolina, or Southern California will be taking on North Carolina. West Virginia won. They'll take on Cal Poly. Oklahoma will be taking on Kansas. St. John's will play against Alabama. Alabama will be hosting. Texas and Oregon will take compete. Texas will be hosting, and Mississippi State and Georgia will be taking on each other in the Super Regional. So, don't know yet. They haven't put it online yet who's hosting some of these games, but we do know that Troy is hosting Little Rock. It's a best of three, so we know there'll be at least two games at Riddle Pace for that. Then the Braves, they're hosting the Toronto Blue Jays this week, Tuesday, Wednesday, and Thursday. Those games start at 6. You can listen live to those games on FM 96.3, AM 970. Then they'll have the Pittsburgh Pirates in Atlanta for those weekend games, hoping the rain doesn't affect those. The Derek Foster Free Youth Football Camp is Saturday, June 13th from 9 to 12. It's out at Goshen High School Stadium. Come out and hone your skills with NFL great coach Derek Foster. They'll have free giveaways, T-shirts, lunch, and performance training. And we hope everybody got to their Little Dribblers camp this week. And check out Troy Women's basketball camps online there if you want more information on those. So anyway, it is time to get started, and I had the boys yesterday, so I'm worn out.
9: I feel you. I don't know when I'll catch up on sleep, but I reckon it'll be eventually.
7: But I could see the moon this morning, and the sun is trying to break through this hazy sky, so
9: it won't be long.
7: It's going to be a great Tuesday. Hope you've got some good plans for this sunny weather. Hopefully we'll have today as things dry out.

0: Always.
1: I get ice cream and a cookie.
0: Oh. I get a cookie and then I eat a little ice cream and cookie.
1: Yes. And you know what's crazy? What you could do? Two cookies, scoop ice cream in the middle. Anyways.
0: Yes, that would be good.
1: That would be good.
0: Ice cream sandwich.
1: What can I say? I'm a genius. We're going to look at a commercial and we'll be right back to get into the music here in this 6 o'clock hour. Happy Tuesday.
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0: And typically we'd take this time or around this time to talk about school lunches, but there is no school. Therefore, there are no school lunches. So I'll take this moment to talk about the word of the day. Sometimes I struggle, you know, to figure out where I'm going to fit that one in. But I do love doing the word of the day. So let's talk about it. Today's word of the day for Tuesday, June the 2nd, is crux. C-R-U-X. Crux. Crux refers to the most important part of something, such as a problem, issue, or puzzle. It is often used in the phrase, the crux of. In a sentence, the crux of the problem is that the project's budget is totally inadequate. Crux. One I don't think many of us use very often, but one I've absolutely heard before.
1: I think I may have actually used that word before, so.
0: I don't think I've used it, but maybe I will now.
1: Yeah.
0: It's always fun to see just how we can expand our vocabulary, even if it is 6:30 in the morning on a Tuesday.
1: Hey, we'll take it.
0: We sure will. 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

0: News. I'm Gianna Gelosi. It's primary day in six states today. All eyes are on California, where President Trump endorsed conservative commentator Steve Hilton for governor.
1: There are more than 60 hopefuls in the governor's race, including Hilton and fellow Republican Riverside County Sheriff Chad Bianco, and Democrats, including billionaire Tom Steyer, former Congresswoman Katie Porter, and former Health and Human Services Secretary Javier Becerra.
0: That's Fox's Kristen Goodwin. President Trump was able to de-escalate the ongoing conflicts between Israel and Hezbollah, getting on the phone with both sides. The call with the prime minister was reportedly heated.
2: Axios reports the call between Trump and Netanyahu was tense, saying in a piece posted yesterday, quote, summarizing Trump's remarks to Netanyahu, the U.S. official said, "You're effing crazy. You'd be in prison if it weren't for me. I'm saving your A."
0: That is Fox's Trey Yingst reporting from Tel Aviv. 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
15: With another ARN News update, I'm Leah Brandon. Cleanup continues across the state after severe weather toppled trees and left thousands without power. In Marshall County, a sheriff's deputy was injured when a tree fell on his patrol car. The sheriff says the deputy suffered a hand injury when the tree crashed on the front of his vehicle. A canine deputy, also in the vehicle, was not hurt. And Alabama baseball getting ready to host its first Super Regional in 20 years. Tuscaloosa Mayor Walt Maddox says the event is great advertising for the city.
16: Weekends like this matter because it puts Tuscaloosa out front and center across the nation. And it's not just Alabama baseball. Look at the women's softball team and what they're doing in Oklahoma City. So between baseball and softball, Tuscaloosa is getting mentioned thousands of times over the course of a day. And that is great when you're selling your city.
15: Alabama plays St. John's this weekend. I'm Leah Brandon. And you're up to date around the world, around your state. 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
1: And in our local news today, the Addiction Recovery Ministry will meet tonight at 7 at Riverview Baptist Church on 231 North in Troy. The Evergreen Cemetery Board meets Thursday night at 6 at Elba City Hall. The Brundage VFW meets Thursday night at 6:30 at Legion Post on 231 South. And the Brundage Historical Society meets Thursday night at 6:30 at the We Piddle Around Theater. This Saturday, the Bruce Williamson American Legion Post 82s in Ozark has their monthly meeting at 8 a.m. at Westview Heights Methodist Church on Camellia Avenue in Ozark. 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The summer reading program and competition is about to start at the Troy Public Library. Go to the front desk and sign up for both of those events. The reading program is divided into two groups, 4- and 5-year-olds and 6- to 11-year-olds. Don't miss out on the fun at the Troy Public Library this summer. Programs start next week on the 8th and 9th. This week in Atlanta Braves baseball, we will have a 3-game series with the Toronto Blue Jays in Atlanta. It'll start at 6 each night. 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And the Derek Foster Free Youth Program is Saturday, June 13th from 9 to 12 at Goshen High School Stadium. Come out and hone your skills with NFL coach Derek Foster. There'll be free giveaways, t-shirts, lunch, and performance training. And if you haven't heard already, Troy baseball has done something that's never been done. They're going to the Super Regionals, and they're getting to host it. That'll be this weekend. We'll find out more about times. They'll be doing a best of 2 of 3 series with Little Rock. So make plans to attend that. If you're a season ticket holder, those tickets go on sale at 9 this morning, and then for the general public at 9 on Wednesday. So congratulations to the Troy Trojans beating Florida. I think they had to beat them twice, I believe, there at the end to make it to the Super Regional. So congratulations, Troy University baseball.
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1: And in our other news, Lois Seiler, age 85, of Troy, died recently. Funeral services for Lois Seiler will be Saturday at 11 at Rock West Missionary Baptist Church with Pastor Charlie Sankey Jr. officiating and burial in the church cemetery. Visitation is Friday from noon to 5:30. George F. Grubbs, Funeral Home, directing. Sarah Olivia Kelly Owen, age 71, of Troy, died recently. She's also a resident of Denver, Colorado. Graveside services for Sarah Owen will be Saturday at 3 at Oak Grove Methodist Church in Troy. The family will receive visitors at this time. Memorial contributions can be made to the Oak Grove Methodist Church on County Road 1177 in Troy. Mikey Downing, age 65, of the Garner-Bassett Road community, died recently. Funeral services for Mikey Downing will be announced later by George F. Grubbs Funeral Home. Calvin Johnson, age 71, of Troy, died recently. Funeral services for Calvin Johnson will be announced later by George F. Grubbs Funeral Home. Funeral announcements are listed on our website at wtbfradio.com. Just click on obituaries.
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4: And taking a look at our weather this morning, currently 70 degrees here on the square, 69. Out at Troy Municipal Airport, they're reporting mostly cloudy skies. But it looks nice and sunny here on the square. What a gorgeous morning for us to wake up to. The sun wasn't out when I woke up, but, you know, it is what it is. Today you can expect a high of 88 degrees, starting our day with a 20% chance of thunderstorms. And then a 50% chance this afternoon. Tonight, that same 50% chance of thunderstorms lingers into the evening, before kind of easing off into a 30% chance as the night goes on, with a low of 62 degrees. Wednesday, a little bit of a cool down with a high of 79 and mostly sunny skies. Wednesday night, a low of 56 and mostly clear. Thursday, a high of 82 and sunny. And Thursday night, a low of 59. Excuse me, and mostly clear. Friday, a high of 84 and sunny, and Friday night, a low of 62 and mostly clear. If I wasn't so scared of spiders, I think I would sleep outside Wednesday night.
1: It's supposed to be significantly cooler, isn't it?
4: A low of 56 Wednesday night sounds just heavenly to someone who does not like hot weather.
1: It's been hot. I think our high yesterday was 91, maybe. I don't know. I wrote it down over there.
4: Your girl needs a break.
1: Well,
4: it was 92.
1: 92. Wednesday may be your last chance because it is summertime.
4: Why my birthday has to be in the middle of summer rather than, you know, in the dead of winter, I'll never know.
1: My sister always wanted a swimming party. She had a December 28th birthday.
4: Mm-hmm.
1: But she wanted a swimming party.
4: Yeah.
1: Back then, you didn't have a lot of indoor pools at hotels down this area, so.
4: That's true.
1: She didn't get that. But anyway, we did have a little bit of rain reported. 66 one-hundredths for Mr. Bobby in Banks. Wayne with the rain on the Needmore Road had 4 one-hundredths of an inch. Here at WTBF, we had 1 one-hundredth of an inch. And I believe we had about 16 one-hundredths at our house. I'm not real sure. My weather watcher is a little slow on the uptake this morning. But I do know we had just a little hint of rain, so. That's what we got today. We're getting ready for Dr. Schlamer here in just a minute. If you have a wound care question or a question you want to ask Dr. Schlamer, give us a call, 334-566-0300.
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6: We're having a family meeting.
1: Dr. Schlamer is here from the Wound Care Center here in Troy, from Troy Regional Medical Center. And Dr. Schlamer, you know, seems like you and I have we function on the same wavelength sometimes. That's a little scary for you.
6: That is scary.
1: But we've talked about so much with wound care over the years that you've been coming. We've talked about it's not just diabetics that you see, but a lot of time us diabetics have to deal with wound care.
6: Yes.
1: And that's just a fact of,
6: and there's so many diabetics in this country because of our eating habits.
1: Right. We've gotten away. We're supposed to shop the outer edges of the grocery store. And I think about that, and I think about you every time I go down one of the aisles, and I'm like, I'm not supposed to be on this aisle. But
6: stay away from the cereal aisle.
1: I know. And, you know, isn't that crazy how cereal has been promoted as the best food for breakfast?
6: Yeah, it's good for the farmers and the.
1: Yeah, but today you want to talk about neuropathy. Tell us a little bit about what actually is neuropathy. Can people other than diabetics get it? But I know it hits diabetics heavy.
6: Yes, they can. I mean, it's not exclusively diabetics, but it is predominantly diabetics, and it's because diabetes affects small vessels, the small vessels of the skin, the small vessels of the eye, the small vessels of the kidneys. The small vessels, you know, our nerves and our arteries have to have a blood supply. And if that's diminished, well, then if our nerves don't work, well, then we get numb, usually in our feet. There are all sorts of statistics, but if you have a diabetic foot ulcer, there's a 50% chance of a myocardial event. That's either a heart attack or a stroke or developing angina or whatever within 5 years.
1: Wow.
6: It's scary. It's very scary. And really, people who have diabetes for more than 10 or 15 years, if it's not well controlled or undiagnosed, They run that risk. I think that if you're diabetic and you're over 35, you should really get a stress test, because that's the one way we can uncover some narrowing of one of the small blood vessels to the heart.
1: Well, and that and I guess you mentioned that last time, and that really struck me, because when you think of diabetes, you think of the heart, the kidneys, you know, liver. That kind, you think those big organs, but you forget about what you were saying, the small vessel issues.
6: Our whole body is supplied by small vessels, isn't it? We have the large vessels, there are the conduit down to the capillaries, and it's the medium, the small muscular vessels before it becomes the branches into the capillaries that becomes affected, and it narrows them. And if a nerve doesn't have a blood supply, well, then it ceases to function normally. And so you get numbness. And that's neuropathy. So it's a signal. Now, you can prolong the time between, you can avoid neuropathy if you know that you're diabetic and you control it and you keep your A1C, you know, low in the sixes or less. And so you need to, you know, and that's something that your primary care physician is going to be evaluating whenever you come in.
1: And you need to keep a check on it, because that's something, those numbers can change.
6: It's insidious. It's, you know, you don't feel bad. initially, you know? And so you don't, if you don't feel bad, well, then you're not going to change your habits.
1: Right.
6: You know, your exercise habits, your eating habits, and whatever. And so it's so important to know what your A1C, know your family history. You are a clone of your parents.
1: Right.
6: And what they have, you will probably have.
1: Well, and what's so interesting in my family is my grandmother had diabetes. And I don't know, she was in her 40s probably when she was diagnosed. 40s, had a heart attack early in her 40s. That may have been when she was diagnosed. And took insulin. She was insulin dependent at the end of her life. But it skipped a generation. None of her daughters had diabetes. But there's several of us grandchildren, and one or two in every branch of the, you know, family. Mm-hmm. So it kind of skipped a generation, and I wonder if that's because of difference in eating habits, you know, us grandchildren compared to maybe
6: half of it is heredity, and half of it is what you know how you live,
1: right?
6: You know,
1: right?
6: So you're right.
1: And so that's been interesting for our family to have to deal with. But what can we do other than, you know, getting that glucose under control and maintaining those good levels? What do we need to do? What do we need to look out for if we think, okay, I'm diabetic, I got things under control, but how do I know if I've got neuropathy? What do I do?
6: Well, neuropathy, you know, sometimes it's just tingling, sometimes it's a stabbing pain. It's persistent, and you don't just ignore it. You know, you determine when does it happen, you know. But neuropathy is when it's really advanced, there's no question. You cannot feel your feet.
1: Right.
6: You cannot feel that pebble in your shoe. You don't look at your feet every... People don't take care of their feet.
1: And we've talked about that. You need to take care of your feet.
6: Yeah, it's a very, you know.
1: And that doesn't necessarily mean going, you know, and getting your toenails done. You can do it at home.
6: No, just keep them clean. And if the toes are pushing against each other, there are little toe separators that you can use. If you shower in public places, you are going to get athlete's foot. That is a portal of entry for bacteria that can start the whole cascade process of foot ulcers.
1: Mm.
6: And then once you get that and you're diabetic, then you have to think, oh my God, you know, my other organs might be affected. What is, you know, do you have changes in your vision? You know, you don't really notice until it's too late that your kidneys aren't functioning well. You have to get some blood tests.
1: Right, and that's why that primary care physician
6: primary
1: is so
6: care
1: important.
6: Is essential, yes.
1: Because they monitor those, and, you know, in this day and time, it's hard to sometimes get into an endocrinologist, a specialist in that area. That's why having that primary care that can see you more than once a year.
6: The endocrinologist is not... That's later on.
1: Right.
6: That's with problem cases.
1: Right.
6: But you've got to know your family history. Therefore, your antennae are up that this might happen to me, and read about it. I mean, there's so much information out there. You know, a lot of self-help stuff.
1: Right. There's too much information just about. Can neuropathy happen in the hands, or do we mainly see it?
6: It's mainly in the feet. Yes, it can. What often diabetics, if you look at your hand, that muscle between your thumb and your first finger, it affects the blood supply, the nerves to that muscle, that thenar muscle. And a lot of people will have, instead of having a little bulge, it'll be a dip. And so usually in the hand, it may not be so much numbness, but strength.
1: Yeah.
6: And, yes, and grasp and that sort of thing. And that's very advanced.
1: Yeah.
6: So, again, it's just being aware. You know, take care of your, you know, you only have one body. You can't trade it in for new spare tires or anything else.
1: I know, even
6: you
1: though we want
6: to. You have one body, and so you have to take care of it.
1: Well, and...

0: Right. You know, right.
1: Treat your body better earlier. And don't get to that stage. And once you do, well, then it's catch up. And it's even more perseverance in taking care of your cleanliness, you know, and be aware. I mean, there's been a whole, well, it's getting to be summer. Concrete and asphalt is very hot. Diabetics don't notice that. And then all of a sudden they burn their feet.
0: Right.
1: And that is the beginning, you know, because it takes much longer to heal.
0: Well, we have talked about this before. Those sandals or flip flops are just not for diabetics, are they?
1: No, because there's too much irritation between your first and second toes.
0: Right.
1: You know, wear socks. If you're going to do that, wear socks that will protect that space.
0: Right.
1: But Crocs are bad for diabetics.
0: You sweat
1: in them. Flip-flops are bad for, and well, it's too hard, you know.
0: Yeah.
1: Overweight is bad for diabetics. Not only are you insulin resistant, you know, for that little amount of insulin that you make, it doesn't work if you're overweight. So you have to cut back on, you know. I mean, we've talked about food. I mean, it's essential. You have to have enough every day to keep you going, but you don't need that extra food because of all the bad things that happen to you when you're overweight.
0: Well, and you know, that's what you know, as a diabetic, you say, oh, my blood sugar. But I read just about everything I can get my hands on diabetes and dementia and all of that because of family history. But hearing a lot of it's the insulin resistance that you start with, you know, as a pre-diabetic and all of that. And if we knew that number as opposed to, hey, my A1C is a certain number, but that doesn't mean that's an average. So when you average,
1: one of the first questions I ask a patient that says, well, I'm diabetic, I say, what is your A1C? They don't know. Why not?
0: So that is an important number, but it's also the daily numbers, that high and low. Are you fluctuating so much because of insulin resistance and things like that? And we just don't realize how much food is our medicine. if we could look at it like that instead of like
1: it's a blessing
0: reward.
1: And a curse.
0: it is, you know, it's kind of like someone that smokes or drinks a lot of alcohol. They can stop. You can live without that.
1: Yep.
0: But my advice is it's food and a little Diet Coke. So, but yeah, controlling that, it all goes back to that's the key to preventing neuropathy or preventing eye issues, you know, so that you're not just having to catch up or treat the symptoms. It's trying to get them before they start. And that's what's so hard.
1: And you have to be your own advocate because if you have that family history, you have to be aware of what diabetes does to your body. So you have to be aware when you have changes in your vision. You know, just don't ignore it.
0: Right.
1: You have to, you know, if you're short of breath, you know, that's one of the first signs of, you know, heart problems. If your legs are getting tired when you're walking upstairs and then they seem to get better when you rest, that's narrowing of the artery. That's claudication.
0: Right.
1: And you have to take these things. You see, the problem is if we see the doc only once a year and you have 10 minutes,
0: right.
1: I mean, what is the physician going to do, you know?
0: Yeah.
1: So be your own advocate and you know, I don't want you. It's not being a hypochondriac to ask questions about, well, these are the things that are happening to me,
0: right.
1: You know?
0: And write them down.
1: Write down your list. Be prepared. When you go to the doc, you're going to take your list and you're going to take your prescriptions with you so we can look for drug interactions. You know, you have to be your own advocate.
0: You do. You really do. And, you know, I have to be careful with my mom because she'll go in there and say, oh, I'm fine.
1: That's right.
0: And I'm like, no, you're not. I got this list.
1: You're almost seeking approval from the doc by saying, oh, I'm okay, you know.
0: Right.
1: And then there's nothing that person can

0: home in on when you get that type of an answer.
1: Well, and you know, like with my diabetes, oh, doctor, explain where I'm going to let you.
0: Oh, I have to do, is it time?
1: Is it time to ring the bell, Abby? You've got about 20 seconds.
0: Okay. 20 seconds.
1: Well, and like with my diabetes, I was diagnosed after having recurrent yeast infections. And I never in my life had heard that.
0: Right.
1: I mean, of course, I was only, I don't know, 30-something at the time. But that had never been a symptom that I had even thought about.
0: There you go.
1: That's our own personal physician ringing that bell, Dr. Richard Slamer from the Wound Care Center, the 729-30 Bell Clock Setters Club of the Air. We'll come back to that in just a minute. But Dr. Slamer, I've asked you this before. If you just had one thing to tell everybody, I know neuropathy is a complex issue, and by the time we're experiencing problems, like you said, we're there. And we're having to then treat symptoms and things. If you could just tell them one thing right now to help us stay ahead of that and prevent neuropathy, diabetic or not, what would it be?
0: There are too many things.
1: You can't narrow it down to one thing.
0: Well, no, because
1: diet and exercise.
0: Because we've talked about you have to be curious about your family history. You have to know your family history.
1: Yeah.
0: Several generations, because things do...
1: They change.
0: Change. Yeah. All right? And then you have to take care of your body like it's the most important thing in the world, which it is.
1: It is. And
0: the
1: I
0: most
1: think
0: important
1: that,
0: thing, you have to take care of it like you would your little chihuahua, you know? I mean, we take care of our chihuahua and our cars better than we do ourselves.
1: True. That is true. That is true. So there you go. Know your history, take care of yourself. And even then, you still may need wound care services. And if so, they can get you, Dr. Slamer.
0: Yeah, you can call, you know, your family after an ER visit with a laceration or whatever. I mean, if it's weeping, if there's a lot of redness that wasn't there when it was treated in the ER, you can call 566-0546, that's the wound care, and we'll see whether we can, you know, they'll ask you some questions, and we'll see you as soon as we can. There's so many people, you know, we talked about this too, that do not have a family physician. We have Dr. Michael Williams is new, and
1: Dr. Boone is over at Pike Internal.
0: Right, so we have the physicians here, and that's one of our jobs is, if you don't have a physician, but you need wound care, we'll try to arrange that soon after our first visit.
1: Well, and that's so important to watch those things. And, you know, for years and years, I saw John Adams out at Pike Internal, and, you know, he would tell me something and then send me to a specialist, and that they would tell me the same thing. So those primary care physicians are just a wealth of knowledge.
0: They're essential.
1: And of course,
0: now, because there are so few physicians, we have the nurse practitioners.
1: And aren't they wonderful?
0: And they are. And they report back to the
1: those are essential. I mean, we couldn't function without them day and time.
0: Yeah. But take care of yourselves. Have a physician. At least every year, have a physical exam.
1: At the very least. And if you're concerned about a wound you have, get your primary care physician to get in touch with Dr. Slamer and his folks, and get seen before it becomes a big problem.
0: Yes, ma'am.
1: On that. All right, Dr. Slamer, we'll see you again in July.
0: Month.
1: I don't know when the second.
0: Half a year will have gone by.
1: Half the year. Happy 252 the United States. We'll be celebrating with Dr. Slamer next month on that. But thank you so much for coming in.
0: Thanks for having me.
1: And that was the 729-30 bell that you heard Dr. Slamer ring, brought to you by Wallace Pump and Supply, helping with plumbing of another sort out at Wallace Pump and Supply on 231 across from those big orange tractors. 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
8: And it's almost time for birthdays and anniversaries, my friends. 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And do you know how you do it? 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
9: Talk to you later.
8: 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It's that easy. Just like that. So 334-566-0300 is the number to call. 334-566-0300. Because you only got about 4 minutes. So give us a call.

0: The queen of disco, Donna Summer herself. I love Donna Summer.
1: That's one of my fave disco songs.
0: She's everything she's saying is just
1: and there's so another good. One, but I can't think of the name of it. You probably already have it pulled up, but or either we've already played it and I just hadn't paid attention.
0: That's my first Donna Summer of the Morning, so we may have it yet. I definitely do have a couple more songs from her pulled up. Last Dance.
1: Yeah.
0: Of course, On the Radio is just a great song, timeless. But it's time for birthdays.
1: It is. We're ready to give away that Piggly Wiggly birthday cake, and here's our list. Let's see. Alaya Smith. I hope I have that name first name right. You know, by the time we get around to calling all the names out. Alana. And maybe it's Alana. I think it's Alaya. Alaya Smith of Troy is 5 today, called in by her grandmother. My daughter-in-law, Michaela McCall, is 31 today. They're in Foley. John Mike and I want to wish her a very happy, happy birthday. I think they're 31. Yeah, that's right. And then a set of twins, our next-door neighbor, her baby boys, Justin McClendon and Jared McClendon. They're 46 today. Doesn't matter how old you get, Abby, you're still our babies. So
0: always
1: her 46-year-old babies. One's in Troy here, Justin is, and Jared's in Orlando, turning 46 today. Happy birthday. Corrine Burden is 4 today in Troy, called in by her G Mama. Mary Davis of Troy is celebrating a birthday. She was her Milltope co-worker, Miss Bobby Jean, and family called that in. Ashlyn Wright is 10 today in Troy. Candace Murphy of Troy is celebrating. Her husband, Joe, called in to wish her a happy birthday. Reverend Charles Collier out at Troy Health and Rehab. His church family wanted to tell him that they're thinking about him and wishing him a happy birthday. Glenda Mahome is 67 today. She sounded so fun and happy on the radio. She's here in Troy. Happy birthday, Miss Glenda. And Martha Williams is celebrating a birthday today in Troy, called in by her family. And that is our birthday list today. And our lucky winner today, let's see, is lucky number
0: 8.
1: Lucky number 8. Let's see who that is. That's going to be Candace Murphy. Candace, you're the winner of our Piggly Wiggly birthday, and you share that lucky number with one of my favorite catchers from the Braves, Javi Lopez. So Dale Earnhardt Jr. also wore that number on his car when he first started racing before he took over his dad's number. But Javi Lopez was a great catcher for the Atlanta Braves, and Candace Murphy is our number 8 today, winner of that Piggly Wiggly birthday cake. Come by the radio station and pick up that gift card. Take it out to the Piggly Wiggly out on 231, and they'll help you pick out that tasty, delicious birthday cake from the Piggly Wiggly. Candace Murphy, our Piggly Wiggly birthday cake winner today. And we have a lot of Happy Meals to give away today. Ashlyn Wright, who is 10. Corrine Burden, who is 4. And Alaya Smith, who is 5. They're all winners of Happy Meals. Our McDonald's here in town on 231. Our Murphy Family Restaurant. They're the ones giving those out. I got to take Jackson for his Happy Birthday Happy Meal yesterday. We enjoyed that. Little play on the slides in the playground, and then some nuggets. Of course, they almost ate me out of nuggets yesterday. They ate their Happy Meal nuggets and then ate the rest of mine. So come by and pick up those Happy Meals for Alaya Smith and Corrine Burden and Ashlyn Wright. And then we have an anniversary today. And Abby, you don't have a last name on here. Did you forget the last name?
0: Yeah.
1: That's okay. They know who they are. Dale and Deborah of Troy, who are celebrating 9 years. Dale and Deborah. We don't have your last name, but you know who you are. celebrating 9 years.
0: Pastor Jeff, please call that one back.
1: Oh, was that from Pastor Jeff?
0: Yes.
1: Oh, then he knows who they are. He can tell them that they're winners of that anniversary rose from Jean's Flowers over on South Brundage Street. Dale, go by and pick up your beautiful bride, Deborah. Pick her up, that anniversary rose from Miss Martha Lynn and her folks out at Jean's Flowers over on South Brundage Street. If you're looking for something to brighten your home or you're trying to plan for a wedding, can't believe the planning that goes into flowers for a wedding, go talk to Miss Martha Lynn and her folks. They'll help you with all of your floral needs. Dale and Deborah celebrating 9 years here in Troy. Candace Murphy, our Piggly Wiggly birthday cake winner. Alea Smith, Corrine Burden, and Ashlyn Wright, our Happy Meal winners today. So let's tell everybody happy, happy birthday.
2: You.
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0: That was the Brothers Johnson with Stomp. That was a good one. I just love a little bit of disco. It's the perfect thing to get you going.
1: I need to get up and dance a little bit.
0: Amen.
1: And hey, we did find out. Pastor Jeff did call to let you off the hook, Abby.
0: Thank goodness.
1: Dale and Deborah Sharp, they're celebrating 9 years. So if you knew Adele and Deborah and thought it might be them, it's the Sharps celebrating 9 years. So happy anniversary to them.
0: Yay.
1: You
0: want
1: to play another song or you want me to do church news?
0: We can do church news, and if we need to play out into the 8 o'clock hour, we can totally do that.
1: Disco songs, you know, they're long.
0: Oh, yeah. You got to have time to boogie.
1: You got to have time to do the dance line, you know, where everybody lines up and then you do your dance moves. They did that on Soul Train a lot.
0: You know.
1: Did you ever watch a rerun of Soul Train?
0: No. But
1: you're too young for that.
0: Yes. I turned, 24 later this month?
1: Oh, is that just how old you are? Yeah. No, you missed Soul Train.
0: But yeah, people don't dance when they go out like they used to. And it's really depressing. It's really sad because people are so worried about what other people think of them that they cannot truly enjoy themselves in
1: public.
0: Well,
1: if I'm dancing, I don't think of that because I know what they're thinking.
0: Yeah.
1: They're thinking, "Ooh, that girl has no coordination." And what about, I was just reading a devotion and it mentioned the silent discos.
0: Oh,
1: have you ever done one of those?
0: Yeah.
1: Where you put the headphones on and you can choose between four songs, it said, on this one.
0: Four different DJs.
1: Yeah. And you can, and so you find other people that are dancing to the same beat you are, or, but if you take your headphones off, it's silent because
0: it's not silent. You hear people shuffling around.
1: Right. But you don't hear the blaring music like you would hear if you're at the disco or at the dance club with just one song. That's very unique.
0: I want my eardrums to vibrate when I walk out the door. You know what I mean? Like, I want to be hearing the music for, like, hours to come. I just love extremely loud music.
1: Well, so what we need to go ahead and get your hearing aids lined up.
0: Go ahead
1: and start saving because those are expensive, Abby.
0: Yeah.
1: And John might need some too, or he would say, "I need them myself." But it is time. We're going to go ahead and do our church news. And church news is sponsored by Sisters Restaurant. Sisters, located on Highway 231 across from South Alabama Electric Co-op. One of the best lunches in town, Monday through Friday, 10:30 to 2. And lucky for you, this Sunday, first and third Sunday, they're open also from 10:30 to 2.
0: Yeah.
1: So I know, judging by the cars that have been out there on the Sundays, they have been very successful
0: for
1: Sundays.
0: Oh, absolutely.
1: So, those of you who can't get by on the weekdays like John Mike, what do we have on today? Let's see. Oh, it's meatloaf day.
0: It's meatloaf day.
1: I wonder how quick I need to call in to get me a meatloaf.
0: Probably 10:31.
1: Yeah.
0: But yeah, Sisters menu for today: fried chicken legs, a baked chicken breast, chicken fingers, meatloaf, or salmon croquettes. For side, you might see field peas, carrot souffle, string beans, mashed potatoes with gravy, steamed cabbage, fried okra, mac and cheese, pickled beets, or tomatoes and okra. 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And for my very favorite part of dessert, last week on today, they had caramel cheesecake on the menu. Ooh. Strawberry shortcake, cherry cobbler, or their world famous nanner pudding.
1: Nanner pudding, can't beat it, that is for sure. And in our church news today, the Salem Troy Baptist Association Ministry Center Thrift Shop out on Highway 231 is open on Wednesdays and Thursdays from 10 to 4. They have new items in stock each and every day, and each week that they are open. They're also open on the second Saturday of the month from 8 to noon. If you'd like to schedule a donation or volunteer, you can call them at 334-566-1538 or follow them on Facebook at STBA Ministry Center. Park Memorial Methodist Church has their Christ Care Closet open this afternoon. It's for those in the community that need clothing and personal items. They have them for men, women, children, and babies. 1 to 3 is when they're open today. 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Sweet Pilgrim Missionary Baptist Church on County Road 4408 in Brundage has their first choir anniversary under the leadership of Pastor Brandon Chesson Sunday at 2 with Master of Ceremonies Sylvester McPherson. That's out at Sweet Pilgrim Missionary Baptist Church Sunday at 2. Friendship Missionary Baptist holds their 22nd pastoral anniversary, honoring Pastor Samuel Green and Assistant Pastor Angeline Green, Sunday at 2. They're out on County Road 7714 in Troy. The First Charismatic Baptist Church at 422 Ferrier Road in Luverne is having revival Sunday the 7th from 5 at 5, and then Monday through Wednesday next week, the 8th through the 10th at 7. Brother Kevin Bond will be preaching. You can call Jeff at 334-672-7840 for more information. And then it's First Baptist Church of Troy is having Emerald Crossing, an Irish adventure through Psalms 23, their VBS. It starts this Sunday from 3 to 6:30, and then Monday through Thursday daily from 8:30 till noon. It's for those that have finished kindergarten through finishing sixth grade. You can register at troyfbc.org, or you can call 334-566-3600. That is church news for today, brought to you by Sisters Restaurant. 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
2: Fox News, I'm CJ Papa. President Trump insists talks continue with Iran, though that country says they're suspended. Meanwhile,
3: the president said on Truth Social, "I had a conversation with Bibi Netanyahu today asking him not to go into a major raid of Beirut, Lebanon. He turned his troops around. Thank you, Bibi. I also had a conversation with representatives of the leaders of Hezbollah, and they agreed to stop shooting at Israel and its soldiers. Likewise, Israel agreed to stop shooting at them."
2: Fox's Trey Yang's primary day, Montana, New Mexico, South Dakota, California, New Jersey, and Iowa.
4: State Representative Josh Turek and State Senator Zach Walls are competing in the Democratic primary for the U.S. Senate seat being vacated by incumbent Republican Joni Ernst.
2: That's Fox's Alex Hogan. The winner takes on presumptive Republican nominee Congresswoman Ashley Hinson. 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
18: With another ARN News update, I'm Leah Brandon. Severe thunderstorms leaving a trail of damage across several areas in Alabama yesterday. Northern Alabama, Central, and the Wiregrass area all hit with wind gusts up to 60 miles per hour, knocking down dozens of trees and power lines. At last report, around 44,000 customers are still in the dark. So far, no reports of serious injuries or deaths due to the storms. City leaders in Irondale confirming a more than $100 million deal with Costco to build a new new superstore. Mayor James Stewart says the mega site will be located off of Grants Mill Road and I-459. The project expected to create between 200 and 300 jobs, generating up to $8 million a year in sales tax revenue. Construction scheduled to begin as early as next week. I'm Leah Brandon.
8: And you're up to date around the world, around your state. 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
10: We think of a honeymoon as a romantic getaway, a chance for newlyweds to celebrate, travel, and spend their first days of marriage together, but the word has a surprisingly bittersweet origin. It first appeared in English in the 1500s, combining honey, symbolizing the sweetness of new love, and moon, reflecting the idea that sweetness, like the moon, can slowly fade with time. Another theory traces it to a medieval northern European custom, where newlyweds drank mead, a honey-based alcohol for about 4 weeks or one full lunar cycle, believed to bring fertility, good fortune, and happiness in marriage. In the 1800s, wealthy British couples began taking post-wedding trips, originally to visit relatives who couldn't attend the ceremony, and often to introduce the bride to extended family she had not yet met. The tradition soon spread beyond the upper class, especially with the rise of rail travel, before evolving into the honeymoon getaway we know today. Matt Murphy, Fox News.
1: And in our local news today, the Addiction Recovery Ministry meets tonight at 7 at Riverview Baptist Church on 231 North in Troy. The Evergreen Cemetery Board meets Thursday night at 6 at Elba City Hall. The Brundage VFW meets Thursday night at 6:30 at Legion Post on 231 South. The Brundage Historical Society will meet Thursday night at 6:30 at the Wee Piddle Around Theater. The Bruce Williamson American Legion Post 82 in Ozark has their monthly meeting Saturday morning at 8 at Westview Heights Methodist Church on Camellia Avenue in Ozark. You can call Elaine McLeod for more information at 334-465-0067. The Meeksville Volunteer Fire Department has a yard sale Saturday on Highway 7714 at the park from 6 until noon. In sports, the Braves play tonight at 6 as they host the Toronto Blue Jays. 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The Derek Foster Free Youth Football Camp is Saturday the 13th from 9 to 12 at Goshen High School Stadium. Come out and hone your skills with NFL coach Derek Foster. They'll have free giveaways, t-shirts, lunch, and performance training. And Troy University's made the Super Regionals. Not only did they make it, they'll be hosting it. It'll be at Riddle Pace Field this weekend. We'll find out a little more detail about air times and all that as we go along. Tickets do go on sale for season ticket holders today at 9 and then tomorrow at 9 for the general public. They'll be taking on Little Rock. Little Rock won the Hattiesburg Regionals. The winner of the Super Regional goes to the College World Series. So, good luck to the Trojans. Y'all come out and enjoy Doubles Alley out there in outside the center field fence. I know that'll be hopping. They'll be barbecuing probably starting Friday all the way through Sunday. So, come out and enjoy some great baseball. This has never happened in the history of Troy baseball, a super regional. So, congratulations to our Trojans.
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1: And in other news, Lois Seiler, age 85, of Troy, died recently. Funeral services for Lois Seiler will be Saturday at 11 at Rock West Missionary Baptist Church with Pastor Charlie Sankey Jr. officiating and burial in the church cemetery. Visitation is Friday from noon to 5:30. George F. Grubb's Funeral Home directing. Sarah Olivia Kelly Owen, age 71, of Troy and recently of Denver, Colorado, died recently. Graveside funeral services for Sarah Owen will be Saturday at 3 at Oak Grove Methodist Church in Troy, with the family receiving visitors at that time. Memorial contributions may be made to Oak Grove Methodist Church, County Road 1177 in Troy. Dillard Funeral Home directing. Mikey Downing, age 65, of Garner Bassett Road community, died recently. Funeral services for Mikey Downing will be announced later by George F. Grubbs Funeral Home. Calvin Johnson, age 71, of Troy, died recently. Funeral services for Calvin Johnson will be announced later by George F. Grubbs Funeral Home. The funeral announcements are listed on our website at WTBFradio.com. Just click on obituaries.
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0: And taking a look at our weather this morning, currently 73 degrees here on the square, 73 as well out at Troy Municipal Airport. They are reporting fair skies. Darn, I thought I could do it. They're reporting fair skies out there at the airport, and I think we can agree. It's a gorgeous sunny morning here on the square, and that sun is just bouncing right off of the cars.
1: It is. My black car out there is sending some bright sun here. We did have some rainfall totals yesterday. Bobby out in Banks, 66 one-hundredths. Wayne with the rain on the Needmore Road, 4 one-hundredths of an inch. 1 one-hundredth of an inch here at the radio station, and that could have been pure humidity as hot as it was yesterday.
0: Mm-hmm.
1: Kenny King had 1 one-hundredth of an inch out on the Luverne Highway, and Ben Rogers down in Greenwood, Florida, 37 one-hundredths of an inch. That's right there near Marianna. So a lot of this power outage that we had yesterday was from winds that swept through, and you could tell a different feel in the air. It got a little bit cooler. A lot of the little limbs from those oak trees fell down in my yard. So not only are we going to have to mow it this week, we got to pick up a lot of limbs.
0: Ooh.
1: So we also did get word today that the 10 and under baseball team here in Troy, the All-Star team, won their district last night, and they're going to state. And I do believe there might be some other teams. So if you know of a baseball or a softball team going to state, get us that information so we can encourage them in their World Series run as well.
0: So, woo!
1: But I've been to that before. That's hot. We were playing, I think, a state or something.
0: Yeah.
1: On July 4th, and it was hot. I mean, it was, I think, 103 at midnight one year. It was hot.
0: Yeah.
1: Hot. So
0: that's the worst.
1: They need all the encouragement they can get to play during this season.
0: Absolutely.
1: Summer season.
0: And taking a look at the rest of our week in weather, today you can expect a high of 88 degrees, a 50% chance of thunderstorms possible this afternoon, and into this evening. We start our evening with that same 50% chance of thunderstorms and a low of 62. And then that kind of cools off into a 30% chance before vanishing altogether come tomorrow. Wednesday, a mostly sunny day with a high of 79. Wednesday night, a low of 56 and mostly clear. Thursday, a high of 82 and sunny. And Thursday night, a low of 59 and mostly clear. And Friday, a high of 84 and sunny. And Friday night, a low of 62 and mostly clear. So, nice. I mean, after tomorrow, our highs kind of stay in the low to mid 80s, which is better than 88.
1: Yeah,
0: I will take those measly 5 degrees.
1: You may not sweat quite as much. You'll still sweat.
0: Normal people might not, but not me. We're going to look at the Southeast Ag Bottom Line Report before we get back into the disco music here in this 8 o'clock hour. 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
19: 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Over 10,000 visitors expected in Des Moines for the 2 days, tomorrow and Thursday. This is the 38th World Pork Expo. Iowa is the logical host for the event, since Iowa is the number one pork-producing state by far, over 40 million hogs annually. July futures ended a disappointing week last week and started July yesterday battling the $100 level. July 52-week low, by the way, was back on November 21st, down at 94.20. 52-week high, by the way, was set the first week of March this year, up at 113.37. This is the bottom line report.
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19: And with another quick note, here's Elizabeth Sanders.
21: Thanks, Mark. In a story from the National Association of Farm Broadcasters, Environmental Protection Agency Administrator Lee Zeldin said the agency is working to finalize a new Waters of the United States, or WOTUS, rule, but is prioritizing legal durability over speed as it seeks a definition that can withstand future court challenges and political shifts. Zeldin said the EPA wants to complete the rule as soon as possible, but has not set a public timeline. Zeldin said the agency's goal is to develop a definition that remains stable across administrations and survives future elections.
19: Thanks, Elizabeth. And wishing you a profitable day, I'm Mark Oppold on the Southeast AgNet.
14: The late 1930s brought about an association of 60 cattle producers in Alabama, and in 1944 they became known as the Alabama Cattlemen's Association. 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

0: Doing a little disco this morning to get you through your Tuesday. I know I need all the help I can get, and this is working.
1: I know we may start doing a little discoing here in the studio.
0: Should have worn my bell bottoms today.
1: Maybe the sheriff will stop by. I hear he's a pretty good disco dancer.
0: Who knows? Not me.
1: Sheriff Thomas, yeah.
0: So funny.
1: We all have our
0: hidden talents.
1: Our hidden talents.
0: Yeah.
1: His may not be hidden. He might disco around over there at the new sheriff department.
0: Maybe
1: I guess
0: so.
1: It's not new now, but
0: yeah,
1: he may disco over there. He's got a nice new building to do that in. Disco through the jail.
0: Disco through the jail.
1: Huh? Maybe that's a good therapeutic thing. We need to start disco dancing. You can't be sad. You can't be angry if you're discoing.
0: That's true. So let's get back into it.

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0: September from Earth, Wind, and Fire, a classic, the classic. You think of the 70s, you think of that song right there. But we are going to get into Tell and Sell here.
1: We are.
0: It's already time.
1: It is. 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
0: All right, and it's about that time in the morning where I get a little peckish, if you will.
1: And we have a guest in the studio, John David. Have you ever had a Cakes by Joyce cinnamon roll?
8: Yes.
1: Yes, yeah, they're super good, aren't they?
8: Yeah.
1: Oh, we had one the other day at church, remember?
8: Yeah.
1: When we had breakfast. Did you come for breakfast? I don't know if you made it for breakfast that morning. But Miss Joyce makes super cinnamon rolls and cream cheese rolls. What's your favorite, cream cheese roll or cinnamon roll?
8: Cinnamon.
1: Cinnamon?
8: Cinnamon.
1: Cinnamon is my favorite, too.
8: Some people stake it for cinnamon.
1: Cinnamon? Yeah, some people do say that.
9: It's me.
1: That's Miss Abby. But Cakes by Joyce cinnamon rolls, we'll let you know when Miss Joyce has another cinnamon roll day. In the meantime, go to Mama Goldberg's, get you a little cake and a cup, wide variety of flavors. Each and every one of them are just delicious.
9: Mm-hmm.
1: So get you a little cake and a cup from Cakes by Joyce over at Mama Goldberg's here on the square in downtown Troy. And we'll let you know when a cinnamon roll day rolls around.

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2: All right. Taking a look at our weather before we sign off for the day. Currently 75 degrees here on the square. 78 out at Troy Municipal Airport. It's a little warm out there. It's a little warm. And it's just going to keep getting warmer, so yay! They're reporting a little bit of a breeze out there, though, so that makes it feel a little nicer. A variable wind of about 5 miles an hour, so. Fair skies, though, all around. Nice and sunny. Gorgeous Tuesday morning here in Troy. Today you can expect a high of 88 degrees, starting our day with about a 20% chance of rain. And that increases into about a 50% chance of thunderstorms this afternoon. Tonight, a low of 62, starting our evening with that same 50% chance of thunderstorms. It might rain, it might not. But that does clear up, leading into Wednesday. A high of 79 on Wednesday and mostly sunny. Wednesday night, a low of 56 and mostly clear. Thursday, we're looking at a high of 82 and sunny, and Thursday night, a low of 59 and mostly clear. So what more can you ask for? A little bit of drying out this week with beautiful sunny skies and temperatures that won't melt the soles of your shoes.
3: Well, and Abby, what are we looking like for the weekend? Because we have that big super regional coming up over at Riddle Pace Field.
2: Yeah, so I actually, looks like Saturday we're looking sunny. Sunday we're looking at a 20% chance. James Spann did say there's a little bit of conflicting data, so we're still kind of up in the air on the weekend. But it doesn't look like there's anything totally crazy in the forecast yet.
3: And our summer forecast usually has a chance of rain just about,
2: all the time.
3: Pop-up shower, just because it doesn't mean that it's going to cancel all our plans. But in Alabama, we have three super regionals. Auburn will be hosting Ole Miss. Alabama will be hosting St. John's. And Troy will be hosting Little Rock. So isn't that cool that out of the 1, 2, 3, 4, out of the 8 super regionals, three of the eight will be in Alabama.
2: Insane.
3: Isn't that crazy? So if you're going anywhere this weekend, the roads may be packed.
2: Maybe.
3: From one end of the state to the other, except in North Alabama. So South Alabama, East Alabama, and West Alabama is going to be packed this week.
2: They're putting up the Troy flags usually reserved for football season in the square right now.
3: I saw them out there. I didn't realize that. I was thinking, oh, they're out there all the time. But no, they haven't had Troy flags out. Oh, we're getting ready downtown.
2: I told Stephanie that the whole city is going to explode in cardinal and white
3: this week. And we did see, look up, Riddle Pace Field holds between 2,000 and 2,500, depending on which website you go to. So the rest of us will have to watch it on TV or listen to it on the radio. We will be broadcasting those games.
2: Whenever we find out when it is.
3: I've looked up several times. I don't know if they've put out the exact times. Some of those games are starting on the 5th, and some are starting on the 6th. So they're staggered throughout the weekend, depending on which regional, super regional you go to. So congratulations to Troy again, and y'all have a great Tuesday.
2: Absolutely. Have a terrific Tuesday, if you will. Thank you so much for joining us here on the morning show. It's always a pleasure to spend our mornings right here with you on WTBF Brundage Troy. Be good or be good at it, and we'll see you right here, same time, same place, tomorrow morning.
4: Fox News. Chris Foster. There are primary elections in six states today.
5: Here in California, voters will decide who's going to replace termed out Governor Gavin Newsom and, of course, the next mayor in L.A., the current mayor, Democrat Karen Bass, fighting to keep her job.
4: Fox's Matt Finn, the top two candidates in California primaries, regardless of party, advance to the general election. The Justice Department says it'll stop work on a $1.8 billion anti-weaponization payout fund set up after President Trump settled a lawsuit with the IRS.
6: Last week, a federal judge in Virginia ruled the fund must be paused while she sorted through legal issues. The DOJ posting this fund was open to anybody who was so weaponized, targeted, persecuted, whether they were Democrat, Republican, conservative, independent, or otherwise. The department will abide by the court's ruling.
4: Fox's David Spunt. 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
7: Sweet Pilgrim Missionary Baptist Church, County Road 4408 in Brundage, holds the first choir anniversary under the leadership of Pastor Brandon Chesson Sunday at 2. Friendship Missionary Baptist Church, County Road 7714 in Troy, holds the 22nd anniversary honoring Pastor Samuel Green and Assistant Pastor Angeline Green Sunday at 2. First Charismatic Baptist Church, 422 Ferrier Road in Laverne, is having revival June 7th through 10th.
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7: It's George Merrick's classic God and Country.
8: Operation Overlord was the code name, but we remember June 6, 1944 as D-Day. One of the largest ever amphibious landings saw Allied forces landing along the beaches of Normandy in France. It was the beginning of the end of the war in Europe and World War II. General Eisenhower told his troops, "We're going down there and we're throwing everything we have into it and we're going to make it a success." Centuries earlier, the Athenian leader Pericles offered this tribute to the fallen heroes of another war. Not only are they commemorated by columns and inscriptions, but there dwells also an unwritten memorial of them, graven not on stone, but in the hearts of men. With each D-Day anniversary and other such dates, we must make sure those who've endured combat and paid the ultimate sacrifice for us remain on the memorial of our hearts. And this is George Merritt's God and Country.
7: George Merritt's classic God and Country on TBF.
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Well, Jay Coffee checking in. Happy Tiddlitting Tuesday. Going to try to get it right today for you. Just minutes away, we're going to take a look at some things you might want to know, including 60 Minutes and Joe Rogan.

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0: From their self-titled album, Genesis, and that's all. Hey, this is Jay Coffey with a couple of things you might want to know. Well, CBS is said to be interested in bringing in Joe Rogan as part of their 60-minute team. The Spurs and the Knicks meet tomorrow night for Game 1 of the NBA Championship, and Jerry Mathers, the Beaver, is 78 today. 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

0: Michael Jackson had a 1992 from the Dangerous album and Remember the Time. Jay Coffey, so new in theaters this Friday, Power Ballad. Now it stars Paul Rudd and Nick Jonas. And what keeps Power Ballad flowing is the juice of the dialogue, the comic humanity of the plotting, and above anything else, the belief in pop music as something that truly matters. The movie's rated R, but it's 86% fresh on Rotten Tomatoes.
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0: Rick Ocasek and the gang, and just what I need, a little touch of the cars with Jay Coffey. So from the Journal of Neuroscience, which is a research journal, apparently spending time watching birds could be the secret to a strong brain as we grow older. Now, scientists found that people with more bird-watching experience, well, they had better memories.
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2: it's
1: hits.
2: June the 2nd. Here's what happened on this day in history, brought to you by Troy Animal Clinic, your full-service, family-owned veterinary clinic. 1692, the Salem Witch Trials began, ordered by the Massachusetts Bay Colony Governor, Sir William Phipps. 1840, birth anniversary of Thomas Hardy, English novelist and poet. His best-known works include Tess of the D'Urbervilles. 1857, English composer Sir Edward Elgar was born in Broadheath. His most familiar work, Pomp and Circumstance. 1861, Russian Orthodox missionary Nikolai Ivan Katskin arrived in Japan. At the time, Christianity was a prohibited religion. By 1873, the Japanese had legalized Christianity. 1865, Confederate troops surrendered the port of Galveston, Texas to Union troops as the final naval action of the American Civil War. 1883, 2,000 people witnessed the first baseball game played at night at League Park, Fort Wayne, Indiana. 1886, President Grover Cleveland married Frances Folsom in a White House ceremony, the first time a president had gotten married while in the White House. 1897, responding to rumors that he had died, Mark Twain told the New York Journal that the report of my death has been greatly exaggerated. 1924, Congress granted American citizenship, finally, to all Native Americans. 1941, baseball's Iron Horse Lou Gehrig died in New York of a degenerative disease, amyotrophic lateral sclerosis, which quickly became popularly known as Lou Gehrig's disease. 1944, birth anniversary of composer and conductor of film and Broadway scores Marvin Hamlisch, a child prodigy accepted to Juilliard at age 7. Famous film scores include The Sting and The Way We Were. His best-known Broadway work includes A Chorus Line and They're Playing Our Song. Winner of multiple Emmy, Grammy, Oscar, and Tony Awards, as well as the 1976 Pulitzer Prize for Drama for A Chorus Line. 1953, Queen Elizabeth II of Britain was crowned in Westminster Abbey 16 months after the death of her father, King George VI. 1966, the American space probe Surveyor 1 landed on the moon and began transmitting detailed photographs of the lunar surface. 1979, Pope John Paul II arrived in his native Poland on the first visit by a pope to a communist country. Having birthdays, actress, rap artist Nora Lum, best known as Awkwafina, is 38. Actress Diana Canova of Soap, 73. Comedian actor Dana Carvey of Wayne's World and Saturday Night Live is 71. Actor Gary Grimes of The Summer of 42 and The Class of 44 is 71. Actor Stacy Keach Jr. of Hemingway and Mickey Spillane's Mike Hammer is 85. Actor Justin Long of Dodgeball and Live Free or Die Hard plus Ed is 48. Olivier Award-winning actor Jack Loudon of Mary Queen of Scots, Dunkirk, and Ghosts is 36. Actor Jerry Mathers of Leave It to Beaver is 78. And actor Zachary Quinto of Star Trek films and Heroes is 49. It happened on this day, June the 2nd. Today in History is brought to you by Troy Animal Clinic, caring for the pets of Pike County more than half a century. I'm Doc Kirby reporting for WTBF.
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1: News. I'm CJ Pop with the Golden State primary underway. President Trump on Truth Social calling on Californians to vote for Republican Steve Hilton for governor, saying we will make California great again. The top two vote getters move on to the November election. Fox's Matt Finn has more on the LA mayor's race.
2: Some key issues: the open air drug use across town, homeless encampments, and the historic fires that happened under Karen Bass's watch.
1: Incumbent Democrat Karen Bass trying to retain her seat against fellow Democratic City Councilmember Nithya Raman, an outsider Republican and a former reality TV star Spencer Pratt. And President Donald Trump turns to the Federal Housing Finance Director Bill Pulte to become the acting Director of National Intelligence, replacing Tulsi Gabbard, who stepped down last month after revealing her husband's cancer diagnosis. America is listening to Fox News.
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9: Today, a 50% chance of thunderstorms, partly sunny with a high near 88. Tonight, a 50% chance of thunderstorms, mostly cloudy with a low around 62. Wednesday, mostly sunny with a high near 79. Wednesday night, mostly clear with a low around 56. Thursday, sunny with a high near 82. And Thursday night, mostly clear with a low around 59.
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0: From their ABBA, the album, and Take a Chance on Me. Hey, it's Jake Coffey. So welcome to June. And what do we know about this month? Well, June is the third most popular month to get married. The birth flowers of June are honeysuckle and roses. Both flowers are symbols of all things related to love, desire, generosity, and affection. June also has three birthstones, alexandrite, moonstone, and pearl. And June is also the month for food-related holidays. Now, today is National Rocky Road Day. 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
12: in your Troy area weather today. A 50% chance of thunderstorms, partly sunny with a high near 88. Tonight, a 50% chance of thunderstorms, mostly cloudy with a low around 62. Wednesday, mostly sunny with a high near 79. Wednesday night, mostly clear with a low around 56. Thursday, sunny with a high near 82. And Thursday night, mostly clear with a low around 59.
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0: Your way to become a big hit, this version from Big Mountain, and you will find it on the soundtrack to the movie Reality Bites. Hey, it is Jay Coffey. So Paramount Plus announced that all six episodes of Wild Cherry, this is the acclaimed six-part BBC thriller, which follows self-made businesswoman Lorna and her best friend Juliet, who were born into a world of wealth and good fortune, will stream exclusively on Paramount Plus coming up June 24th. Today's featured artist on the Daily Double Play was once the subject of a viral internet meme known as Rickrolling.
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4: Today, a 50% chance of thunderstorms, partly sunny with a high near 88. Tonight, a 50% chance of thunderstorms, mostly cloudy with a low around 62. Wednesday, mostly sunny with a high near 79. Wednesday night, mostly clear with a low around 56. Thursday, sunny with a high near 82. And Thursday night, mostly clear with a low around 59.
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0: We conclude today's Daily Double Play with Never Gonna Give You Up by England's Rick Astley. Released in July 1987, the song is regarded as Rick's signature song and became a worldwide hit, eventually topping the charts in 25 countries, including the U.S. And we kicked off the action with Together Forever. The single was again a worldwide hit, reaching number one in the U.S. on June the 18th, 1988, becoming Rick's second U.S. chart topper.
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3: It's time for Farm and Ranch headlines on the Southeast.net. I'm Tyron Spearman reporting. USDA has announced this week through the Farm Service Agency that eligible landowners have until June the 1st through August 31 to review and consider base acre increases on farms enrolled in the ARC program, that's agricultural risk coverage, or the price loss coverage, the PLC programs. Signed into law by President Donald Trump on July the 4th, this act provides landowners with the opportunity to update and increase base acres in preparation for enrollment in the program. There were 30 million new base acres added in the Big Beautiful Bill Act earlier this year. The ARC and PLC are cornerstone commodity safety net programs that provide financial protection to farmers when the market prices or revenues decline. These programs help producers manage risk and maintain economic viability in today's agricultural world. It also is challenging the market and also considers weather conditions. This is the first chance for adding base acres since 2002. Base acres will be updated.
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1: News. I'm Chris Foster. Six states hold primaries today. In California, Republican Steve Hilton's fighting to be one of the top two candidates in the governor's race that advanced to the general election.
2: We've got the chance to seriously change California, to get us off the track of this insane policy agenda we've had now for 16 years of the Democrats running everything.
1: Hilton on Fox Business. Israel and Hezbollah militants in Lebanon launched new strikes hours after President Trump announced an agreement to de-escalate attacks.
3: A father and his two children are said to be among the dead after an Israeli drone hit a car in Lebanon's south. President Donald Trump said he had spoken to both sides and they agreed that all shooting will stop.
1: Fox's Jonathan Savage. The president names federal housing finance official Bill Pulte as acting director of national intelligence as well. 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
4: 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Ozark City Council meets tonight at 6. The church on Bullweevil Circle and Enterprise hosts Brave Battle Buddies ready to assist veterans everywhere tonight at 6. And the Atlanta Braves are hosting the Toronto Blue Jays tonight, tomorrow night, and Thursday night at 6 on AM 970, FM 96.3.
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9: Ending your Troy area weather today. A 50% chance of thunderstorms, partly sunny with a high near 88. Tonight, a 50% chance of thunderstorms, mostly cloudy with a low around 62. Wednesday, mostly sunny with a high near 79. Wednesday night, mostly clear with a low around 56. Thursday, sunny with a high near 82. And Thursday night, mostly clear with a low around 59.
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0: Dan Hartman rolled back the calendar to June 1984, scoring his big solo hit with I Can Dream About You. Hey, this is Jake Coffey. So according to Prevention Magazine, there's an easy way to improve your sleep. Put away digital devices and turn off the TV 1 to 2 hours before bedtime. Melatonin is a hormone that helps you feel drowsy, but the blue light emitted by screens can interfere with melatonin production, making it harder to fall asleep. Simple tip.
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15: Today, a 50% chance of thunderstorms, partly sunny with a high near 88. Tonight, a 50% chance of thunderstorms, mostly cloudy with a low around 62. Wednesday, mostly sunny with a high near 79. Wednesday night, mostly clear with a low around 56. Thursday, sunny with a high near 82. And Thursday night, mostly clear with a low around 59.
9: Reginald Hare was a church musician who later served as a parish priest in England and the Bishop of Calcutta. No matter where he served, Reginald was always impressed by the holiness of God. His most famous hymn reflects the awe of majesty of God. Holy, holy, holy, Lord God Almighty, God in three persons, blessed Trinity. 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

0: 1995, the Rembrandts putting their fourth single on the Hot 100, A Little Friends Action, and I'll Be There For You. Hey, it's Jay Covey. So new in theaters this Friday, Masters of the Universe. After being separated for 15 years, the Sword of Power leads Prince Adam back to Eternia, where he discovers his home shattered under the fiendish rule of Skeletor, and he must embrace his true destiny as He-Man, the most powerful man in the universe. Rated PG-13, we don't have a score yet.
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10: In your Troy area weather today, a 50% chance of thunderstorms, partly sunny with a high near 88. Tonight, a 50% chance of thunderstorms, mostly cloudy with a low around 62. Wednesday, mostly sunny with a high near 79. Wednesday night, mostly clear with a low around 56. Thursday, sunny with a high near 82. And Thursday night, mostly clear with a low around 59.
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0: Well, I'd like to have a dollar for every time that song was played in a sports arena, written by Freddie Mercury. We will rock you. We are the champions, of course, from Queen. Jay Coffey, did you know 1 in 3 of us have sent a text in our sleep? 18% of us have broken up with someone because they cheered for a different NFL team. 65% of women won't let their man repair their car. And studies show wearing lavender or having a lavender air freshener will make people trust you.
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4: After Secretary of Agriculture Brooke Rollins launched the Great American Cotton Plan last week, several agriculturalists and political leaders have voiced support on this movement. Georgia Agriculture Commissioner Tyler Harper made a post on X speaking of the impact this will make for Georgia.
5: We are so excited and thankful to Secretary Rollins and the Trump administration for rolling out the Great American Cotton Plan. This plan is going to go a long way in supporting our Georgia farmers and producers, our American farmers and producers, and our cotton industry across this country, and ensure that we continue to open up market access, but at the same time, allow opportunity for our consumers to have a better understanding of why it's important to wear cotton. You can stay cool by wearing cotton. It is now the official fabric of the great state of Georgia, thanks to the General Assembly and the legislature this past session and the signature of Governor Brian Kemp to help make that happen. So thanks to Secretary Rollins and the administration for their support of the American producer and our American consumers. Stay cool, wear cotton, and y'all keep plowing.
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1: 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For more information, call Elaine McLeod at 334-465-0067. The Meeksville Volunteer Fire Department holds a yard sale every first Saturday of every month at the Meeksville Harmony Park on Highway 7714 from 6 till noon. Vendors are welcome and there is a $10 vendor fee. All proceeds go to the youth department. Call Rose Bean for more information at 334-328-0094. In sports, the Atlanta Braves will be at home this week, hosting the Toronto Blue Jays first half of the week with that first game today at 6 p.m. And you can listen live on WTBF FM 96.3 and AM 970. The Derek Foster Free Youth Football Camp will be Saturday, June 13th from 9 to 12 at Goshen High School Stadium. Come out and hone your skills with NFL coach Derek Foster. There will be free giveaways, t-shirts, lunch, and performance training. Troy University Baseball has made it to the NCAA Super Regionals. They'll be facing against Little Rock. We don't quite know when just yet, but as soon as we do, you'll hear it here first on WTBF 94.7. In other news, Lois Seiler, age 85, of Troy, died recently. Funeral service for Lois Seiler will be Saturday at 11 at Rock West Missionary Baptist Church with Pastor Charlie Sankey Jr. officiating. Visitation will be Friday from noon to 5:30. George F. Grubbs Funeral Home directing. Sarah Olivia Kelly Owen, age 71, of Troy, and a recent resident of Denver, Colorado, died recently. Funeral services for Sarah Olivia Kelly Owen will be Saturday at 3 at Oak Grove Methodist Church in Troy. Memorial contributions can be made to Oak Grove Methodist Church. Dillard Funeral Home directing. Mikey Downing, age 65, of the Gardner-Bassett Road community, died recently. Funeral service for Mikey Downing will be announced at a later date by George F. Grubbs Funeral Home. Calvin Johnson, age 71, of Troy, died recently. Funeral service for Calvin Johnson will be announced at a later date by George F. Grubbs Funeral Home. 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And that's your local news on WTBF Brundage, Troy, brought to you by Dillard Funeral Home of Troy and Brundage, serving you and your family for over 50 years.
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14: Today, a 50% chance of thunderstorms, partly sunny with a high near 88. Tonight, a 50% chance of thunderstorms, mostly cloudy with a low around 62. Wednesday, mostly sunny with a high near 79. Wednesday night, mostly clear with a low around 56. Thursday, sunny with a high near 82. And Thursday night, mostly clear with a low around 59.
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0: Hot June action out of 1988 from their album Up Your Alley. Joan Jett and the Blackhearts, their final top 10 hit on the Hot 100, and I Hate Myself for Loving You. The song was co-written by Joan and also Desmond Child, who wrote a lot of big hits with Aerosmith. Jay Coffey, new in theaters this Friday, Scary Movie. 26 years after outrunning a suspiciously familiar mass killer, Shorty, Ray, Cindy, and Brenda find themselves targeted by another mad slasher. It's rated R, no score yet.
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16: In your Troy area weather today, a 50% chance of thunderstorms, partly sunny with a high near 88. Tonight, a 50% chance of thunderstorms, mostly cloudy with a low around 62. Wednesday, mostly sunny with a high near 79. Wednesday night, mostly clear with a low around 56. Thursday, sunny with a high near 82. And Thursday night, mostly clear with a low around 59.
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0: Jay Ferguson from Southern California. He was one of the founding members of the group Spirit and Thunder Island. That was his one-hit wonder as a solo artist. Jay Coffey, so from scienceofpeople.com, apparently people judge us by the color of our clothes. Now, researchers found that if we wear blue, we appear to be calm, wise, and stable. Wearing orange or yellow makes us look positive and upbeat. And red, well, that denotes passion, attention, and sexiness.
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2: In specialty crop news on the Southeast AgNet, I'm Clint Thompson. In this month's sneak peek, the June issue of Specialty Crop Grower magazine highlights how the Middle East conflict has impacted energy and fertilizer markets. The center of the market disruption is located on the Strait of Hormuz, a main conduit for oil and nutrient movement. Danny Munch, an economist with the American Farm Bureau Federation, talked about the conflict and the lingering impact it has had on market prices that are impacting specialty crop growers. In other news, cover crops are gaining interest in the specialty crop sector. One survey of horticultural crop producers found that they believe cover crops to be either neutral or positive to their bottom line. One benefit is the reduction of root knot nematode, explains Johan de Sager, an assistant professor of entomology and nematology at the University of Florida IFAS Gulf Coast Research and Education Center. Learn more about what the top cover crop choices are and their other benefits. Also, in an interview, Irrigation Association President Natasha Rankin discussed how the association works to improve agricultural irrigation. Also, don't forget to mark your calendars for this year's Citrus and Specialty Crop Expo, slated for August 12th through 13th at the Colusa Sound Convention Center in Fort Myers, Florida. Also, a shout-out to Ned Hancock, who was honored with the Citrus Achievement Award. He talks about the future of citrus in Florida. Also, don't miss this month's bonus video coverage in the interactive digital edition of Specialty Crop Grower magazine. For more information, see specialtycropgrower.com. I'm Clint Thompson with the Southeast AgNet.
3: This is Steve Flowers. I've listened to WTBF all my life. I'm now a regular participant on the morning show. Having been involved with Alabama politics for many decades, I'm often asked by many political candidates, "Steve, I've got limited campaign money. Where should I spend it?" I always tell them the WTBF morning show, the listening audience is overwhelming, and it crosses all demographic lines. Young and old alike, all over Pike County, tune into the morning show on WTBF. It's the biggest bang for your buck when it comes to advertising dollars in our area.
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1: Fox News, I'm Chris Foster. President Trump names federal housing finance official Bill Pulte acting director of national intelligence. He's pursued mortgage fraud cases against Trump opponents, top Senate Democrat Chuck Schumer.
2: A guy who can file such baseless, political, and outrageous charges against political office holders he doesn't like can't be entrusted to protect our national security.
1: The president says William has deep experience managing the most sensitive matters in America, the safety and soundness of the markets. Secretary of State Marco Rubio tells the Senate Foreign Relations Committee an Iran peace deal could happen any time, with condition number one being reopen the Strait of Hormuz.
3: And reopening the straits means the following. Ships can sail through international waters the way they can do through other choke points around the world without being fired upon, without paying a toll.
1: State media in Iran says Iran stopped communicating with mediators. 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
7: 94.7 weather. Today, a 50% chance of thunderstorms, partly sunny with a high near 88. Tonight, a 50% chance of thunderstorms, mostly cloudy with a low around 62. Wednesday, mostly sunny with a high near 79. Wednesday night, mostly clear with a low around 56. Thursday, sunny with a high near 82. And Thursday night, mostly clear with a low around 59.
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Certainly sending our best out to Frankie Valli. Hope you are getting well very soon. And coming up in just a few minutes with Jay Coffey, we want to make the most of the weekend, so I've got a couple of tips for you coming right up.

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0: scoring the Academy and Golden Globe Award for Best Original Song and a Grammy Award for Irene's awesome performance on Flashdance. What a feeling. Jay Coffey, you know, making the most of your weekend can help you recharge and enjoy your time off. 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
10: Ending your Troy area weather. Today, a 50% chance of thunderstorms, partly sunny with a high near 88. Tonight, a 50% chance of thunderstorms, mostly cloudy with a low around 62. Wednesday, mostly sunny with a high near 79. Wednesday night, mostly clear with a low around 56. Thursday, sunny with a high near 82. And Thursday night, mostly clear with a low around 59.
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0: Early 1993, Hathaway scored himself a one-hit wonder here in the U.S. with What Is Love? Easy to define, but very difficult to find. Hey, this is Jay Coffey. So Disney Plus announced three all-new episodes of The Simpsons set to stream exclusively on Disney Plus this summer following the series' recent landmark 800th episode milestone. 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
13: Today, a 50% chance of thunderstorms, partly sunny with a high near 88. Tonight, a 50% chance of thunderstorms, mostly cloudy with a low around 62. Wednesday, mostly sunny with a high near 79. Wednesday night, mostly clear with a low around 56. Thursday, sunny with a high near 82. And Thursday night, mostly clear with a low around 59.
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0: The great Jimmy Buffett, and he made quite the enterprise out of that song, Margaritaville. Hey, it's Jay Coffey. So from Circulation, which is a medical research journal, if you're angry and upset, beware of using a strenuous gym workout or extra long run to help you blow off some steam. You know, a large international study found that anger plus heavy physical exertion more than triples the risk of having a heart attack within an hour. I'm going to go take a nap.
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1: I'm John Saucier. President Trump says the negotiations between the U.S. and Iran are still ongoing. Testifying before the Senate Foreign Relations Committee with Secretary of State Marco Rubio, he says reopening the Strait of Hormuz is not enough for Iran to get the sanctions relief.
2: Any sanctions relief is condition-based, which means it has to be in return for the reason why those sanctions were put in place in the first place, which is their nuclear program.
1: Iran claims its nuclear program is for peaceful purposes. The Trump administration ramping up the number of medications being offered on its discount drug site. Centers for Medicare and Medicaid Services Administrator Dr. Mehmet Oz announcing the administration adding 160 more drugs to this website.
3: It means that 4 out of 5 medications that are picked up by Americans going into that same drugstore that I mentioned earlier now have the opportunity to double check that the price they're getting in that drugstore, wherever they're buying it from, is the best price out there.
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4: Sweet Pilgrim Missionary Baptist Church, County Road 4408 in Brundage, holds the first choir anniversary under the leadership of Pastor Brandon Chesson Sunday at 2. Friendship Missionary Baptist Church, County Road 7714 in Troy, holds the 22nd anniversary honoring Pastor Samuel Green and Assistant Pastor Angeline Green, Sunday at 2. First Charismatic Baptist Church, 422 Ferrier Road in Laverne, is having revival June 7th through 10th.
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8: Ending your Troy area weather today. A 50% chance of thunderstorms, partly sunny with a high near 88. Tonight, a 50% chance of thunderstorms, mostly cloudy with a low around 62. Wednesday, mostly sunny with a high near 79. Wednesday night, mostly clear with a low around 56. Thursday, sunny with a high near 82. And Thursday night, mostly clear with a low around 59.
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Happy, happy Tuesday to you too. John Summers here. Let's take the long way home because the music is so good. From Breakfast in America, Supertramp.

0: Tears for Fears doing Shout. John Summers here, and hey, the big wedding coming up, I think next month in New York City. Could only be talking about Taylor Swift and Travis Kelce. It's such a secret. Nobody knows where the venue is. Everybody's keeping it hush-hush, well, you know, for security reasons. I mean, that's right. But anyway, a couple of their buds, Miles Teller and his wife, Kaylee Sperry, are not invited to their friend's wedding. They were like inseparable, and something happened about 7 months ago. Nobody knows what it is, but there is a feud. There is a rift. Drama, drama.
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4: Today, a 50% chance of thunderstorms, partly sunny with a high near 88. Tonight, a 50% chance of thunderstorms, mostly cloudy with a low around 62. Wednesday, mostly sunny with a high near 79. Wednesday night, mostly clear with a low around 56. Thursday, sunny with a high near 82. And Thursday night, mostly clear with a low around 59.
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0: Turning and Who's Crying Now? By the way, they're on a 55-city tour. Okey smokes. Keyboardist Jonathan Cain says this is it for him. I mean, four shows in 1 week. It's grueling.
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0: Mike loves Beach Boys doing the Kokomo song. It's imaginary place. Sounds nice, though. I'm John Summers now in Nepal, if it's your birthday. Rubbing yogurt on your forehead on your birthday is said to bring good luck. Worth a try?
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10: Ending your Troy area weather. Today, a 50% chance of thunderstorms, partly sunny with a high near 88. Tonight, a 50% chance of thunderstorms, mostly cloudy with a low around 62. Wednesday, mostly sunny with a high near 79. Wednesday night, mostly clear with a low around 56. Thursday, sunny with a high near 82. And Thursday night, mostly clear with a low around 59.
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2: Popcorn has origins dating back over 9,000 years in what is now Central America. Corn kernels were first sold on the east coast of the U.S. in the 1840s, and the term popped corn first appeared in 1848. Charles Kreeters, credited with the invention of the popcorn maker in 1892, he operated a candy store in Chicago. During the Great Depression, popcorn was only 5 to 10 cents a bag, and many farmers turned to planting popcorn to make a living. One of those farm families, the Redenbacher family from Indiana. I'm Mark Oppold. 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
1: Fox News, I'm Tom Graham. President Trump nominating Bill Pulte to be the next director of national intelligence. Fox's Jackie Heinrich.
2: He's the Federal Housing Finance Agency director, and the choice has drawn some attention, some questions from lawmakers on Capitol Hill, because they are wondering what his credentials are that would put him at the front of the line for that role.
1: Outgoing DNI director Tulsi Gabbard leaving the position at the end of the month. Primary voting underway in California, including Los Angeles, where a Republican candidate is attempting to ultimately unseat incumbent Democrat Mayor Karen Bass.
3: The L.A. mayor's race here in L.A. has exploded with interest as former reality TV star Spencer Pratt has gained popularity. He's also outraised Bass by millions of dollars.
1: Fox's Matt Finn, America is listening to Fox News.
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4: For Troy on the Wiregrass, 30% chance of rain overnight, low 64. Sunny tomorrow, high 80, east wind 15. Tomorrow night, still cloudy, low 56. Sunny again Thursday, high 81, east wind to 10. Again tonight, 30% chance of rain for Troy and the Wiregrass on Classic Hits 94.7.
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And they're on tour right now, as a matter of fact. 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

0: way, way back in the closet here. Ouch. Whoa. We're digging out these. This will be great. 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

0: Today's Lost Classic. New Kids on the Block. And you got it. The Right Stuff. It's The Right Stuff in parentheses. It was originally just called The Right Stuff. And then Vanessa Williams had a song called The Right Stuff. And to avoid confusion, they changed it to You Got It, The Right Stuff. But yeah, huge international hit. Late in 1988, early 1989. They're on tour right now without Marky Mark. Mark Wahlberg declined. I guess he doesn't need the money. He's too busy making movies. New Kids on the Block and You Got It, The Right Stuff. Today's Lost Classic. 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
1: For Troy and Wiregrass, 30% chance of rain tonight, low 64. Sunny tomorrow, high 80, east wind 15. Clouds tomorrow night, low 56. Sunny Thursday, high 81, east wind 10. Again tonight, slight chance of rain for Troy in the Wiregrass on Classic Hits 94.7.
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0: Madonna, Vogue, John Summers here. Brand new trend growing in popularity. And you know me, I'm always up on the latest. It's on social media. It's called rucking. I said rucking. All I got to do is put on a weighted backpack or rucksack, right? And start moving. Low impact exercise, pretty much based on military training. You know, rucking will take your walk from a cardio exercise to cardio plus resistance training. Recommended you do 20 minutes of strength training twice a week. But according to research, most people do not hit that. Now, rucking can be a way to do that. So get healthy.
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13: For Troy on the Wiregrass, 30% chance of rain overnight, low 64. Sunny tomorrow, high 80, east wind 15. Tomorrow night, still cloudy, low 56. Sunny again Thursday, high 81, east wind 10. Again tonight, 30% chance of rain for Troy on the Wiregrass on Classic Hits 94.7.
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0: Elton John, Goodbye Yellow Brick Road, iconic song, album, and artist, you got it. Hey, you better hope your kids get teachers who are in a good mood most of the time. Teachers' emotions in the classroom apparently play a critical role in how students learn. When teachers experience enjoyment, they deliver higher quality instruction. Simple as that.
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2: I'm Doc Kirby. Here's a pair of children's book bits. Two lovely hardcover books for young readers from Waterbrook Hardcover, Random House Children's Books. First, God Gave Us You, Deluxe Edition, by Lisa Ton Bergen, illustrated by Laura J. Bryant. There is a reason this book has sold over 2.2 million copies since the year 2000, and that it is being released in this new deluxe edition. It is absolutely lovely. Inspired by Psalm 139, verses 13 and 14, it stars a polar bear cub who asks, "Where do I come from?" Her mother answered, "From God. Your papa and I were alone, and we wanted a baby. God gave us you." Mama goes on to say that the angels were celebrating for us, that her daughter grew in Mama's body and got bigger and bigger. Daddy sang to the baby in Mama's womb. And every time Mama answered her daughter's questions, she concluded with, "Because God gave us you." That sweet illustration shows the expectant parents preparing for the arrival of their child, Little Cub. When Little Cub asks if she had ever wanted a different baby, Mama reassured her, "Never. Your papa and I wouldn't trade you for the world. Because God gave us you." This special edition includes blank pages for loved ones to leave special notes for their child, grandchild, niece, or nephew, and comes in a beautiful slipcase for safekeeping. God Gave Us You, Deluxe Edition, by Lisa Ton Bergen, illustrated by Laura J. Bryant. Book number 2, Adventures in the Friendly Forest, a 30-day storybook devotional for kids, written by Amanda Jass, illustrated by Katya Longy, suggested age 5 to 9. If your child is older, you'll find this sweet and brightly illustrated devotional book very special way to help them grow closer to the God who made them. Each chapter has a key Bible verse, reflection question, plus an adventure from the forest friends, Hensley the Hedgehog, Chubby the Bear, Hoo the Owl, Blaze the Bunny, and Flora the Fox. The forest friends must work together to rebuild their homes after a storm hits their friendly forest. Your children will gain insight about living, venturing outside their comfort zones as they learn how to be brave, adapt to change, find grace, practice gratitude, choose friendship, ask for help, and find joy no matter what their circumstances. The book models important ways that children can grow in character and faith in difficult situations, teaching children that sometimes scary changes help us to grow into the people God created us to be. But the book is not just serious. It's also fun and bright, and your kids or grandkids will enjoy the stories while gaining insight about growing up in life and in the Lord. Book number 2, Adventures in the Friendly Forest, a 30-day storybook devotional for kids written by Amanda Jass, illustrated by Katya Longy. Both from Waterbrook Hardcover Random House Children's Books. I'm Doc Kirby. That's a pair of children's book bits.
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1: News. I'm John Saucier. The peace talks between the United States and Iran appear to be up in the air, although Secretary of State Marco Rubio claims the U.S. and Iran are still talking.
2: They have agreed to negotiate aspects of their nuclear program that just a month ago, or just a year ago, they were refusing to even mention, much less enter into discussions about.
1: Iran reportedly claimed it was pausing talks until Israel stopped attacking Hezbollah targets in Lebanon. A court in Kenya pausing construction of a quarantine facility where the Trump administration said it's sending Americans exposed to Ebola. Centers for Medicare and Medicaid Service Administrator Dr. Mehmet Oz says he's not worried about the fate of that facility.
3: We are confident, and the State Department's working on this diligently, that they're going to be able to work out something with Kenya. There has already been a fair amount of communication around this issue.
1: Protesters in Kenya say they don't want their country to become a dumping ground for Ebola patients. 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
5: For Troy and Wiregrass, 30% chance of rain tonight, low 64. Sunny tomorrow, high 80, east wind 15. Clouds tomorrow night, low 56. Sunny Thursday, high 81, east wind 10. Again tonight, slight chance of rain for Troy and the Wiregrass on Classic Hits 94.7.
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John Summers here. Well, there's a clip somewhere on the Midnight Special. These guys are making a live appearance, doing the song live and sounding great. Come and get your love. It is Redbone.

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0: Pete Townsend of The Who, doing the solo work there. Let My Love Open the Door, because sometimes, you know what? It's all about the love. There are some non-verbal ways that somebody shows they love you. Oh, there are such a thing? Yeah, obviously. This is from the European Journal of Social Psychology, which I read every month. No, I don't. Anyway, one of the things they do is make contact, eye contact, I should say. Or they'll hold your hand or walk at your pace, not ahead of you, not behind you. They listen without interrupting. They wait patiently while you're getting ready. And you know somebody loves you if they let you take the last bite off their plate. Yeah. Okay.
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9: For Troy on the Wiregrass, 30% chance of rain overnight, low 64. Sunny tomorrow, high 80, east wind 15. Tomorrow night, still cloudy, low 56. Sunny again Thursday, high 81, east wind 10. Again tonight, 30% chance of rain for Troy on the Wiregrass on Classic Hits 94.7.
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0: Let's go crazy. Prince, one of only three acts in history to score a dozen or more hits on the Billboard 200 in 1 week. The other two are, well, Drake and the Beatles.
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0: Caught up in you, baby, baby. 38 special there is John Summers. Got a grumpy bunch at a meeting. Make them sing. They studied on this. Group singing is a great way to build bonds. In fact, people who stood in a circle without sheet music and sang everything from tribal chants to pop songs improved their mood, felt better about working together for a common goal. Singing works.
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6: For Troy and Wiregrass, 30% chance of rain tonight, low 64. Sunny tomorrow, high 80, east wind at 15. Clouds tomorrow night, low 56. Sunny Thursday, high 81, east wind at 10. Again tonight, slight chance of rain for Troy and the Wiregrass on Classic Hits 94.7.
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0: Big old jet airliner, big old Steve Miller. Actually, he's not that big. He's a big star. Let's say that. I'm Sean Summers. Now, guys, if you're watching your weight, you might want to cut back on your dating. Apparently, a man will eat 93% more when dining with a woman he wants to impress. See me man, me eat a lot. Something like that.
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2: It's June the 2nd. Here's what happened on this day in history, brought to you by Troy Animal Clinic, your full-service, family-owned veterinary clinic. 1692, the Salem Witch Trials began, ordered by the Massachusetts Bay Colony Governor, Sir William Phipps. 1840, birth anniversary of Thomas Hardy, English novelist and poet. His best-known works include Tess of the D'Urbervilles. 1857, English composer Sir Edward Elgar was born in Broadheath. His most familiar work, Pomp and Circumstance. 1861, Russian Orthodox missionary Nikolai Ivan Katskin arrived in Japan. At the time, Christianity was a prohibited religion. By 1873, the Japanese had legalized Christianity. 1865, Confederate troops surrendered the port of Galveston, Texas to Union troops as the final naval action of the American Civil War. 1883, 2,000 people witnessed the first baseball game played at night at League Park, Fort Wayne, Indiana. 1886, President Grover Cleveland married Frances Folsom in a White House ceremony, the first time a president had gotten married while in the White House. 1897, responding to rumors that he had died, Mark Twain told the New York Journal that the report of my death has been greatly exaggerated. 1924, Congress granted American citizenship, finally, to all Native Americans. 1941, baseball's Iron Horse Lou Gehrig died in New York of a degenerative disease, amyotrophic lateral sclerosis, which quickly became popularly known as Lou Gehrig's disease. 1944, birth anniversary of composer and conductor of film and Broadway scores Marvin Hamlisch, a child prodigy accepted to Juilliard at age 7. Famous film scores include The Sting and The Way We Were. His best-known Broadway work includes A Chorus Line and They're Playing Our Song. Winner of multiple Emmy, Grammy, Oscar, and Tony Awards, as well as the 1976 Pulitzer Prize for Drama for A Chorus Line. 1953, Queen Elizabeth II of Britain was crowned in Westminster Abbey 16 months after the death of her father, King George VI. 1966, the American space probe Surveyor 1 landed on the moon and began transmitting detailed photographs of the lunar surface. 1979, Pope John Paul II arrived in his native Poland on the first visit by a pope to a communist country. Having birthdays, actress, rap artist Nora Lum, best known as Awkwafina, is 38. Actress Diana Canova of Soap, 73. Comedian actor Dana Carvey of Wayne's World and Saturday Night Live is 71. Actor Gary Grimes of The Summer of 42 and The Class of 44 is 71. Actor Stacy Keach Jr. of Hemingway and Mickey Spillane's Mike Hammer is 85. Actor Justin Long of Dodgeball and Live Free or Die Hard plus Ed is 48. Olivier Award-winning actor Jack Loudon of Mary Queen of Scots, Dunkirk, and Ghosts is 36. Actor Jerry Mathers of Leave It to Beaver is 78. And actor Zachary Quinto of Star Trek films and Heroes is 49. It happened on this day, June the 2nd. 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I'm Doc Kirby reporting for WTBF.
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1: 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In other news, Sarah Olivia Kelly Owen, age 71 of Troy, a recent resident of Denver, Colorado, died recently. The graveside service for Sarah Olivia Kelly Owen will be Saturday at 3 at Oak Grove Methodist Church in Troy. Memorials can be made to Oak Grove Methodist Church, County Road 1177 in Troy. Lois Seiler, age 85 of Troy, died recently. The funeral for Lois Seiler is Saturday at 11 at Rockwest Missionary Baptist Church, with Pastor Charlie Sankey Jr. officiating, burial in the church cemetery, George F. Grubbs Funeral Home of Troy directing. Visitation is Friday from noon till 5:30 at the funeral home. Mikey Downing, age 65 of Gardner Bassett Road community, died recently. The funeral for Mikey Downing announced later by George F. Grubbs Funeral Home. Calvin Johnson, age 71 of Troy, died recently. Funeral for Calvin Johnson announced later by George F. Grubbs Funeral Home. Funeral announcements are listed on our website at WTBFradio.com. Just click on Obituaries. News This Hour, a service of Dillard Funeral Home of Troy and Brundage. I'm Doc Kirby reporting. 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

Michael Jackson and Billie Jean. By the way, the biopic is doing very well. 340 million domestically, 846 million worldwide. Not bad.

0: Fleetwood Mac, Christine McVie, everywhere. At one point in time, they were everywhere and kind of still are. I'm John Summers, and from a monitor on Psychology, a research journal, which I read every week. No, I really don't. Don't drive mad. Yet operating a motor vehicle when you are enraged can be dangerous, as we know, road rage, that kind of thing. Research shows that angry drivers take more risks and have more accidents. Oh, you don't say. Huh. There's a study on that? When you're angry, you are primed for attack, so it's not a good time to jump into a vehicle to drive, according to psychologists. In addition, anger gives a person tunnel vision. You stare straight ahead, you might not see a pedestrian or even another car coming into your peripheral vision. All good reasons, I guess.
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0: For
12: for Troy on the Wiregrass, 30% chance of rain overnight, low 64. Sunny tomorrow, high 80, east wind 15. Tomorrow night, still cloudy, low 56. Sunny again Thursday, high 81, east wind to 10. Again tonight, 30% chance of rain for Troy on the Wiregrass on Classic Hits 94.7.
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14: weather.
11: For Troy and Wiregrass, 30% chance of rain tonight, low 64. Sunny tomorrow, high 80, east wind of 15. Clouds tomorrow night, low 56. Sunny Thursday, high 81, east wind of 10. Again tonight, slight chance of rain for Troy and the Wiregrass on Classic Hits 94.7.
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0: Springsteen and this John Summers, one of the major beer companies, is auctioning off a June keg on eBay. It's a jukebox that also acts as a fully functioning beer keg. Bidding is on through June 8th. Why didn't anybody think of this earlier?
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1: Fox News, I'm John Saucier. Homeland Security Secretary Mark Wayne Mullen testifying before the Senate Appropriations Subcommittee on Homeland Security. Ranking Member Chris Murphy says the Secretary Mullen is breaking the law.
2: At your confirmation hearing, you did promise that you would get DHS out of the headlines. We took you at your word. But nothing has really gotten better.
1: Secretary Mullen?
3: We're enforcing the laws that Congress did pass. That's reckless. When you start saying it's unconstitutional, what's unconstitutional that we're doing? We swore to uphold the Constitution just like you swore to uphold the Constitution.
1: Well, acting U.S. Attorney General Todd Blanche testifying before House Appropriations Committee says the administration is no longer moving forward with the $1.8 billion anti-weaponization fund.
4: The reasons for the fund, I think, remain as important as they were before, but we are not moving forward with the fund.
1: The Justice Department still needs to file the paperwork. 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
5: 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Nobody talks more about South Alabama than us. 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
5: For Troy and the Wiregrass, 30% chance of rain overnight, low 64. Sunny tomorrow, high 80, east wind 15. Tomorrow night, still cloudy, low 56. Sunny again Thursday, high 81, east wind 10. Again tonight, 30% chance of rain for Troy and the Wiregrass on Classic Hits 94.7.
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Apparently, their show at the Troubadour back in 2008 has gotten a refresh and a restoration. Don't know exactly what that will entail, but sounds interesting enough. Here they are.

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0: Pet Shop Boys, West End Girls, John Summers here, Taylor Swift and Travis Kelce and his best kept secret around where they're getting married. Now, a lot of folks seem to think it's going to be Rhode Island now. Yeah, but Senator Sheldon Whitehouse says, not so fast. He doesn't think that he's pretty sure, no. But plenty of fans seem convinced. But the senator sounds a lot less certain. Time will tell. 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
10: For Troy and Wiregrass, 30% chance of rain tonight, low 64. Sunny tomorrow, high 80, east wind 15. Clouds tomorrow night, low 56. Sunny Thursday, high 81, east wind 10. Again tonight, slight chance of rain for Troy and the Wiregrass on Classic Hits 94.7. 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

0: Country Club, Boy George. And by the way, that Boy George biopic is still in production. Apparently rumors that Keanu Reeves has joined in. I don't think he'll be playing Boy George, though.
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0: Bon Jovi sing-along time. Living on a Prayer, name of the song. I'm John Summers. It is almost impossible for aliens to visit Earth, is what some folks say. It's not that they might not exist. It's just that they can't get to our planet from theirs. Any alien civilization capable of visiting Earth would need to travel at least 4.25 light years from the nearest star system, a distance so immense that even optimistic predictions say the journey would take a century or more. No single law of physics rules out interstellar travel, but the weight of hundreds of extreme, often conflicting engineering requirements may make a crewed voyage to Earth physically impossible. Doesn't matter how advanced the civilization. Something to think about.
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3: weather. For Troy on the Wiregrass, 30% chance of rain overnight, low 64. Sunny tomorrow, high 80, east wind 15. Tomorrow night, still cloudy, low 56. Sunny again Thursday, high 81, east wind to 10. Again tonight, 30% chance of rain for Troy and the Wiregrass on Classic Hits 94.7.
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0: Grand Funk, Some Kind of Wonderful, used to be their warm-up song on the way to gigs. And finally, one night, their manager said, why don't you guys cut that record? They did. I think they did it in one take. It's a good thing they did. One of their biggest hits ever.
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1: June
2: the 2nd. Here's what happened on this day in history, brought to you by Troy Animal Clinic, your full-service, family-owned veterinary clinic. 1692, the Salem Witch Trials began, ordered by the Massachusetts Bay Colony governor, Sir William Phipps. 1840, birth anniversary of Thomas Hardy, English novelist and poet. His best-known works include Tess of the D'Urbervilles. 1857, English composer Sir Edward Elgar was born in Broadheath. His most familiar work, Pomp and Circumstance. 1861, Russian Orthodox missionary Nikolai Ivan Katskin arrived in Japan. At the time, Christianity was a prohibited religion. By 1873, the Japanese had legalized Christianity. 1865, Confederate troops surrendered the port of Galveston, Texas to Union troops as the final naval action of the American Civil War. 1883, 2,000 people witnessed the first baseball game played at night at League Park, Fort Wayne, Indiana. 1886, President Grover Cleveland married Frances Folsom in a White House ceremony, the first time a president had gotten married while in the White House. 1897, responding to rumors that he had died, Mark Twain told the New York Journal that the report of my death has been greatly exaggerated. 1924, Congress granted American citizenship, finally, to all Native Americans. 1941, baseball's Iron Horse Lou Gehrig died in New York of a degenerative disease, amyotrophic lateral sclerosis, which quickly became popularly known as Lou Gehrig's disease. 1944, birth anniversary of composer and conductor of film and Broadway scores Marvin Hamlisch, a child prodigy accepted to Juilliard at age 7. Famous film scores include The Sting and The Way We Were. His best-known Broadway work includes A Chorus Line and They're Playing Our Song. Winner of multiple Emmy, Grammy, Oscar, and Tony Awards, as well as the 1976 Pulitzer Prize for Drama for A Chorus Line. 1953, Queen Elizabeth II of Britain was crowned in Westminster Abbey 16 months after the death of her father, King George VI. 1966, the American space probe Surveyor 1 landed on the moon and began transmitting detailed photographs of the lunar surface. 1979, Pope John Paul II arrived in his native Poland on the first visit by a pope to a communist country. Having birthdays, actress, rap artist Nora Lum, best known as Awkwafina, is 38. Actress Diana Canova of Soap, 73. Comedian actor Dana Carvey of Wayne's World and Saturday Night Live is 71. Actor Gary Grimes of The Summer of 42 and The Class of 44 is 71. Actor Stacy Keach Jr. of Hemingway and Mickey Spillane's Mike Hammer is 85. Actor Justin Long of Dodgeball and Live Free or Die Hard plus Ed is 48. Olivier Award-winning actor Jack Loudon of Mary Queen of Scots, Dunkirk, and Ghosts is 36. Actor Jerry Mathers of Leave It to Beaver is 78. And actor Zachary Quinto of Star Trek films and Heroes is 49. It happened on this day, June the 2nd. Today in History is brought to you by Troy Animal Clinic, caring for the pets of Pike County more than half a century. I'm Doc Kirby reporting for WTBF.
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1: Fox News, I'm Tom Morgani. The Homeland Security Secretary gets questioned by a Senate panel about an immigration detention facility in Newark, New Jersey. Fox's Jessica Rosenthal reports.
2: Connecticut Democratic Senator Chris Murphy accused Homeland Security Secretary Mark Wayne Mullen of mocking detainees' concerns.
3: Nowhere in these letters is a demand for ethnic food. They describe pretty horrific conditions.
2: Mullen said they're lying. They have additional beds that aren't even being used and far more medical staff than even the state's own prison system.
1: The White House Correspondents Association has rescheduled its annual dinner for July 24th after April's shooting targeting President Trump. Fox's Jackie Heinrich reports it'll be held at the Waldorf Astoria in Washington.
4: It'll be considerably smaller than our regular venue. It was just the simplest choice to throw something together in 5 weeks' time that usually takes us a year.
1: The suspected shooter is charged with trying to assassinate the president. America's listening to Fox News.